0: We're Brant and Sherry on Uplifting and Encouraging the River.
1: Hey, if you struggle with the idea that God is a God of judgment, I totally get that. I can struggle with that too, especially if you're raised in a certain religious way.
2: Mm-hmm.
1: Like, no, I don't want to think about that. But it's actually awesome. And he is, like in the Bible.
2: Mm-hmm.
1: He's love, but he's also a judge.
2: Why do you say it's awesome?
1: Because imagine him setting things right in the end.
2: Mm.
1: Everything right. Because that means I can imagine him saying, hey, you don't need to take revenge. Mm. I got this.
2: Mm-hmm.
1: In the end, I will sort this out.
2: Mm-hmm.
1: Trust me on it. So imagine not having to wear that burden of retaliation.
2: It's freeing.
1: Yeah, he's got it. Imagine trusting that.

0: soul-searching songs.
1: Mountaintop moments.
0: That's life.
1: And that's the river.
2: Wow.

0: They're Brent and Sherry on Uplifting and Encouraging the River.
1: You're trying to tell me listeners would not want this opportunity? People who listen to the show, you're listening to this show right now. Mm-hmm. Sherry's telling me you don't want this.
0: Yeah.
1: The opportunity to be blasted into space with us.
0: They're going to come with us?
1: That's what I mean. Like, I don't know, maybe like six or eight people. I'm looking at the rockets they have now.
0: Uh-huh, yeah. But like, so there's two of us, six additional people?
1: Maybe four or six.
0: Okay, all right.
1: Listeners, and then you'd be in space with us. And we're going all the way, too. We're not messing around like the 50-mile altitude. That's nothing.
0: Well, I'm guessing they only did that because they've tested that that's as far as they can go.
1: Okay, well, good. Well, now we can go further.
0: Okay.
1: So we're going to do a GoFundMe.
0: Yes.
1: If you have any equipment you want to donate for a spaceship, that's a big part of it.
0: I just feel like this is, it's a little ragtag.
1: There will be some waivers you'll need to sign.
0: Yeah.
1: Especially with all the borrowed equipment and stuff. So, yeah.
0: Right.
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13: The River Weather.
14: Some clouds and fog for the overnight hours. Our low in the mid-60s. We do have a slim chance of an afternoon thunderstorm on Thursday. We should get some sunshine, though, and we'll be in the mid-80s. And then our next front gets here on Friday. Showers will be likely, along with afternoon thunderstorms, low 80s. I'm meteorologist Steve Hamilton.
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0: River. We're Brant and Sherry.
1: Maybe you're into plants and stuff. I like plants. I'm not real good at them yet, but I do have a little fruit tree, mm-hmm. and I can't look at it and just go, I'm a fruit mm-hmm. now.
0: grow. Doesn't work that way.
1: No, there's this whole process and stuff. I think about that with peace because we all want peace. We want to be at peace. There's not many people at peace, by the way.
0: Yeah.
1: People are very anxious. So we want to be a person of peace. Thing is, not just by saying, I want peace, that you get it.
0: Mm-hmm.
1: There's this thing that has to happen, and it means I have to change. And peace is a fruit of that.
0: Mm.
1: And that means me having to become a different person, spending more time with God. I'm convinced of this. I've seen it. I'm telling you firsthand. I had to make some schedule changes.
0: Ah.
1: I've got to stop listening to certain things, certain messages, watching the same messages, news, stuff.
0: That's so true.
1: All that. There has to be changes. And those changes wind up shaping me. And then I'm at peace. Because
0: mm-hmm.
1: I've spent more time with God. But it's got to, the other thing has to change, and then you get to peace.

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0: It's Brant and Sherry on the river.
1: I don't want to make a big deal out of this. I'm not going to let it change me.
0: Okay.
1: But I have been selected by someone in another country.
0: Do you know which one? Mm-hmm.
1: To receive a very large sum of money.
0: Wow.
1: All I have to do is assist them in a transaction.
0: Sure.
1: All I have to do is send them my bank account information.
0: So you provide them
1: so
0: your information.
1: So they know where to deposit.
0: Of course. How else would they get it to you?
1: Exactly. Sir Arthur Von Monsoon is his name.
0: Okay. Never heard of him, but it sounds official. Yeah. That's up there.
1: So I'll try to remember the people that got me here.
0: Please
1: this place.
0: Do.
1: I will.
0: Remember the station.
1: Absolutely.
0: Take care of the station.
1: I will.
0: Cure.
1: On the flip side, Sherry, yeah. I'll remember you.
0: You want to take care of me
1: all
0: too?
1: Of it. I'm going to remember you.
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2: I have felt the deepest loss. I have questioned if you could. And when it led me to the cross, only then I understood that even in the ruthless pain,

0: It's Brant and Sherry on the river.
1: So they did this study about driving and who gets madder when they drive, men or women. What would you guess it would be?
2: Men.
1: Okay. It's actually women.
2: That's surprising. I have to tell you, this is a total side note, but my husband and his comments before, you know, like when I would ride with him, I just said, hey, you really need to read the book Unoffendable. So he got the audio version, and I feel like he does much better in traffic now. That's a for real story.
1: That's funny.
2: That's a for real story. But I do get easily annoyed, but I just feel like I just talk. He actually was a little bit more of an aggressive driver when it came to like averting, you know, situations.
1: Yeah, I got a theory about this, about why women would report more road rage.
0: Okay, why?
1: I just think women are more aware of how they feel about stuff.
0: That's a good point.
1: Like, as a guy, I may not even remember. That was 15 minutes ago.
0: Yeah.
1: I've had a lot of stuff going on since then.
0: Well, we're usually stewing right up until, yeah.
1: Yeah, you might remember I'm mad.
0: Yep.
1: Well, we just roll sometimes.
0: That makes sense.

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0: Brant and Sherry on Uplifting and Encouraging the River.
1: Just something to think about. Jesus' disciples were a lot younger than a lot of the shows showing.
0: Okay.
1: A lot. I mean, like, I saw one show, Risen, wasn't it? Peter, it was like this aging guy. He had gray hair.
0: Right.
1: He was male right pattern
0: when he
1: bald.
0: Was, yeah, when he was following Jesus, which would be weird because he went on to live however
1: long
0: much
1: time.
0: Long. Yeah.
1: Which always confused me, too. Like, how did these guys write 20, 30, 40 years after the fact? But it looks like, everything I've been studying about this, it looks like most of them were probably about 15.
0: Mm.
1: Maybe one or two of them. Peter was definitely older than 20.
0: Okay.
1: Because he had to pay the temple tax. But the only ones who paid the temple tax, that's 20 and up, him and Jesus.
0: Okay. Wow.
1: No one else is mentioned doing that. He's the only one that's mentioned to be married, too, which would happen at age 18.
0: Okay. That's interesting.
1: Matthew might have been about that age.
0: Okay.
1: Because he was a tax collector. But we don't know. I mean, the other guys, they were apprenticing. And it makes so much sense, too. It's just, it's weird because it's tough for us to believe it because...
0: Yeah.
1: Even though the Bible never says what age they are, we're just like, no, it can't be because I've seen these shows.
0: Mm-hmm.
1: But it's actually kind of beautiful because Jesus calls them his little flock several times, or the little ones.
0: Mm-hmm.
1: Like, oh.
0: They really were.
1: Yeah. I mean, it just, it puts a lot of different things in perspective when you reread stuff.
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9: Some clouds and fog for the overnight hours. Our low in the mid-60s. We do have a slim chance of an afternoon thunderstorm on Thursday. We should get some sunshine, though, and we'll be in the mid-80s. And then our next front hits here on Friday. Showers will be likely, along with afternoon thunderstorms, low 80s. I'm meteorologist Steve Hamilton.
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0: They're Brent and Sherry on Uplifting and Encouraging the River.
1: A question about driving around. Who do you think gets angrier on the roads, reports more road rage incidents? Would it be men or women? I just saw this thing. I thought it was very interesting.
2: Based on the people that I know, I would say probably men.
1: Yeah, it's mistaken because it's actually women, according to this
3: is
1: data.
3: Is it really?
2: Yeah. Yeah.
1: So I guess what I wanted to ask you, Lizzie and Sherry, why are you ladies so ticked off on the road all the time? Because we guys have a little more patient outlook. And so we're just kind of wondering why you guys are so...
3: I question the data.
1: So anyways, that's what it says.
2: Yeah, I question the data too.
3: We question the data, Brent.

0: listen to it every day in the car, and it just is a blessing to me. The river has been very helpful for me. I work as a social worker at hospice, and there's some things that I have to just do that's not very easy, and it's just like when I need it, it comes right through, and Jesus helps me in that moment. I'm Shannon. I'm from Frazeesburg, and I am the river.
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3: Should have been long gone now, yeah. Should damn be living.

0: praying. The River, we're Brant and Sherry.
1: Yeah, we were just talking about this. This explains a lot of stuff. Actually, the Bible never says how old the disciples are.
0: Mm-hmm.
1: But we've got all these images of them being 20s, 30s, 40s, 50s.
0: That's like from movies and stuff, yeah.
1: Yeah, from movies. But they're probably 15 to 20, 15 to 21, 22.
0: That makes a lot of the immaturity we see a little more
1: totally
0: understandable.
1: You think most of them being 15, 16 years
0: old?
1: Yeah. Some of the stuff they were polling,
0: mm-hmm.
1: or refusing to understand.
0: Right.
1: It's like, that sounds like my youth group.
0: Now I understand.
1: It really does. It really makes sense.
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1: Or the wind could blow it into the road.
0: Ohio's weather is unpredictable, but you can always trust the river will help keep you encouraged.
1: It's Ohio's home for Jesus music.

0: It's Brant and Sherry on the river.
1: Oh, we have breaking animal news. I'm being told. Being handed this news.
0: There's no one here. It's just me and you. No one's handing you.
1: And
0: you reached over and you grabbed a piece of paper.
1: And yes, it's true. The breaking news is about Baxter the kangaroo.
0: Okay.
1: Who's safe?
0: We don't even know who he is.
1: He's well.
0: We'd be relieved.
1: Sometimes, I mean, you start with a lead.
0: Oh, I
1: and then
0: see.
1: You get, okay, the inverted pyramid in journalism.
0: Got it. Okay.
1: Anyway, he was running loose in East Baton Rouge, mm-hmm. and law enforcement was able to find him and get him. He was set loose by a parrot. Baxter the kangaroo lives with a dozen parrots. He's not supposed to live there. It's supposed to be a bird sanctuary. They didn't know about the kangaroo. Anyway, one of the parrots figured out. You wanted to know the story. One of the parrots figured out how to open the door with its beak.
0: It's too much. So it got out. Please tell me you know this is too much.
1: Okay. All right.

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1: To be uplifting and encouraging for your family.
0: Where you can experience hope, faith, and honest conversation about real life.

0: author.
1: It's Brant and Sherry on the river.
2: Talking about getting angry in traffic, and this kind of took us by surprise, but this report says women are more apt to get angry in traffic than men are. I mean, it's a study. Mm-hmm. Take it for what you will, but why, if that's true, why would you reckon that is?
3: The only thing I can think of is that they would be too distracted. So they're busy taking care of the kids, or they're like just trying to run.

0: jumping from one thing to the next, and they've got so many different things on their plate. So they're not really thinking of, how can I be nice to the person I don't know who's driving next to me? Mm-hmm. They're thinking, I have to get this plate right now, and sweet, you're in my way, so yeah, move.
1: So really, it's a strength. It's because they're caring for so many other people that they don't have time.
2: Hey, I like that spin.
1: Yeah.
0: That's a decent spin.
1: Yeah, you did a pretty good job.
2: Well done.
1: Yeah. Thanks. Don't have time not to be rude.
2: Right.
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11: Some clouds and fog for the overnight hours are low in the mid-60s. We do have a slim chance of an afternoon thunderstorm on Thursday. We should get some sunshine, though, and we'll be in the mid-80s. And then our next front gets here on Friday. Showers will be likely, along with afternoon thunderstorms, low 80s. I'm meteorologist Steve Hamilton.
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0: for Brant and Sherry on uplifting and encouraging the river.
1: Oh, man, another challenge.
0: Another one?
1: If you're new to the show, I get this a lot because guys respect me now. Maybe not so much in high school, but...
0: But now the respect is just pouring in.
1: It is, but... Yeah. Tough guys, too. They want to let me know that I'm pretty cool. But
0: they all kind of talk alike, too, I noticed. Yeah.
1: Dear Brant, I get this email. It starts with dear.
0: Dear, that's sweet.
1: To finally prove yourself to us, and here's their challenge, grab an acoustic guitar, jump up and do a full pommel horse routine in the studio with your guitar on your back, stick the dismount,
0: of course,
1: and perform a version of Rick Astley's Never Gonna Give You Up. This is from Mad Dog and the Bruisers.
0: Oh, I wouldn't think a gang named Mad Dog and the Bruisers would enjoy Rick Astley that way.
1: I don't get it.
0: Yeah, it's odd, but you're going to do it. I think you should be careful, though.
1: No, I just telling me. Okay. I don't
0: All right. All right. So the pommel horse first.
1: Yeah, I'm going to have to flip it around my back. Jump.
0: Okay.
1: Okay.
0: Please be careful.
1: Flipping around the back.
0: All right.
1: Pommel horse and. Here I go. Up! One.
0: Oh, my
1: two,
0: goodness. Ooh.
1: Three.
0: Brant, watch the
1: four,
0: cord and the.
1: And?
0: Wow.

0: Wow, my goodness. And it was a wrong port in there, but who can blame you? Who can blame you?
1: I ask you guys to please just accept what I did. I don't have a wrong port in it.

0: I love the river. I listen to it every single day. And when I was a few years ago not doing so great, it's what really got me through each day to just stay positive, lose my anxiety, and just fix my eyes on Jesus. And you guys have really helped me with that. I'm Marissa. I'm from Westerville, Ohio, and I am the river.
1: Lives are changed when you give to the river. 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
2: There was a time that I swore I would never go back.

0: They're Brent and Sherry on Uplifting and Encouraging the River.
1: I promise I won't bore you with quantum fields. I won't talk about quantum particles right now.
0: We actually got a call of someone saying they were glad that you did that.
2: Oh.
0: Very happy and would like you to talk about more. Wow. That was a legitimate call, and I listened to it again just to make sure I heard it right.
2: Well, I hate to turn down a listener request. They have a request. Some shows get requests for, you know, hey, can you play that tune? Other people are like, can you talk about bosons?
0: Yes, that's the request we
2: got.
0: What
2: about gluons, Brent? What about quarks?
0: Mm-hmm.
2: How do we process this? All I wanted to say, I don't want to get into it.
0: Okay.
2: But the more you study quantum stuff in science, okay, the more it's obvious we don't know what we're talking about. Like the scientific community tries to, especially to people who believe in God.
0: Oh, yeah.
2: Like huge,
0: belittled
2: like,
0: and
2: like, come
0: condescending.
2: Come on, we've come so far. We now know that we know nothing. And I really mean it. We know so very little. We can be less sure than we could 100 years ago about stuff. Mm. And I'm not exaggerating. And anybody who knows quantum physics, or like most of the universe, we don't understand it at all. Dark matter, dark energy, that's most of the universe. We don't understand it. We don't understand quantum possibilities, the collapse of quantum infinities, all this sort of stuff. Blows our mind. How is it this and that at the same time? Like, all that should be, we should be humble. We should be humble. We don't know. And so when people present this, oh, we've figured it all out. And then a week later, there's just that, oh, we have to rethink everything. Like, how about we just humble and realize, man, we don't know.
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0: Brent and Sherry.
1: Here's another reminder, and again, I hope it's a relief. We are faced with a bazillion news stories a day, okay? Like, they're out there every single day. They usually have the same thing in common, which is their elsewhere stories. Elsewhere. They can still be incredibly important. They can still be urgent. They can still be occasionally something you need to act on. Okay, fine. But for the most part, I just need to be faithful with where I am today. There's actual people in front of me. I can be so distracted. I don't notice them. I don't love them. They might have needs, things I can actually do something about. Encouragement I could have offered, but I didn't because I was thinking about elsewhere all the time.

0: 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Without enough water, your flower beds will look a little dry and cracked.
1: And without enough encouragement, your heart can feel the same way.
0: So keep listening to have your faith refreshed and renewed.
1: The River.

0: Here's Brant and Sherry on the river.
1: Okay, here we go. A feature of the program. Okay, wait, here's the music. Can you do the thing?
0: Yes, and now a masterclass on joke telling with your instructor, Brant Hansen.
1: So what weighs more, a pound of bricks or my emotional baggage?
0: A pound of bricks.
1: Okay, well, the joke is that I brought up my emotional. I thought that'd be funny. I thought that it'd be like, whoa, I didn't expect that to...
0: Oh, so you don't have anything after that?
1: No.
0: Oh, we were supposed to laugh right there.
1: I don't know if we're supposed to.
0: Let me ask this.
1: I don't want to put you on the hook.
0: No, I'm not.
1: And you're not going
0: to. Well...
1: You shouldn't.
0: Okay.
1: It's not funny.
0: Well, what I'm asking is, was that the punchline?
1: That was the punchline.
0: Oh.
1: Yeah.
0: Yeah, that's tough. This has been a masterclass.
1: Yeah, this has been a masterclass. I thought it might come out funny, and it didn't. It's not. So that's the takeaway.
0: Sometimes it doesn't work out.
1: Sometimes don't even remember what you just heard. Don't even remember this.
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9: Some clouds and fog for the overnight hours. Our low in the mid-60s. We do have a slim chance of an afternoon thunderstorm on Thursday. We should get some sunshine, though, and we'll be in the mid-80s. And then our next front gets here on Friday. Showers will be likely, along with afternoon thunderstorms, low 80s. I'm meteorologist Steve Hamilton.
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0: When the clouds lift, the sun shines, and the birds sing.
1: Yeah, it's that kind of feeling.
0: The river is Ohio's home for Jesus music.

0: It's Brant and Sherry on the river.
1: Oh, here we go. Another hot take.
2: Okay.
1: I like this. Okay, about, you know, the birthday songs they sing at some restaurants?
0: Yes.
1: They come out and stuff?
0: Yes.
1: Those are awesome.
2: Ooh.
1: And they need to be mandatory.
2: What?
1: Like a legal requirement. Every restaurant should have to do that if it's your birthday, and you have to disclose it's your birthday.
0: Oh, no.
1: Yeah.
0: Some
1: there has
0: people,
1: to be a birthday song. They have to sing
2: so
1: it.
2: I am so shocked that you feel that
1: community.
2: Way.
1: Yep.
0: So many people are embarrassed by that, and as an introvert, I would think
1: it builds
0: community. You're not.
1: Yeah, well, I just won't go on my birthday. I don't have to be involved in this.
0: Well, then why are you making other
1: because
0: people do
1: it? Because
0: it
1: builds their community.
0: You're not letting your community be built.
1: I don't want to be built into the community, but you have to disclose.
0: That's ridiculous.
1: They must sing or everybody gets arrested. Everybody. You, the staff.
0: The staff?
1: Yep.
0: That's a hot take.
1: Yep. I told you.

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0: more Brant and Sherry on uplifting and encouraging the river.
1: So how much does your phone weigh? Do you know? I looked it up. It's like 6 ounces. 6 or 7.
2: Okay.
1: Not too much. But the accumulated burden, the stress that we derive from it, is incalculable. Think of how what we're interfacing with can weigh on us. We're not designed to carry all of that. I was just talking about how, like, news stories, we can't hold the weight of everything in the world. I have found, and I'm continuing to find, that spending some time away from my glowing rectangle that we call the phone, spending some time away from it, actually talking to God. And when I talk into him, I'm talking about what we're doing in life together. I'm telling him what I'm thankful for, and I'm telling him what I need. Having some time, more and more of that, is incredibly healthy, and it resets my grasp of reality. And if you've been doing that, I'm sure you found the same thing.
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3: 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And Madison, the youngest, she's freaking out. But so I'm like, this is my chance. 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And she goes, Jessica.

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0: When I look back on my life, I can't help but thank God for all the times that he said no or not yet or I've got something better for you. Honestly, if it was up to me, my life would look a whole lot different. And even though I've experienced hard, messy, real human seasons, I can look back now and see that God was using all of it. So to you, if you've been in that season or you're in that season right now, know that God will not waste your pain. And I pray that one day you too can look back and say, thank God.
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2: I've done a lot of things in my life that have brought acclaim or honor or glory to me and my talents and my abilities. But I know this, and the scriptures remind me, that the only things that really matter and that will only remain when all is said and done . So friends, whatever we do today, let it be informed by those three things, by faith, hope, love. Those things matter, they last, they're permanent, and through Jesus, they change the world.
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3: 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Family vacation with all my nieces and nephews. And Madison, the youngest, she's freaking out. But so I'm like, this is my chance. And I just get up. I'm like, Jessica, Jessica, where are you? Where did you go? And Madison looks up at me. Her eyes are like still full of those tears, but they're like giant saucers. And she goes, Jessica?

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0: Josiah Queen on Ohio's Home for Jesus Music, uplifting and encouraging the river. I'm producer Mike. We've all had it happen at some point. Food failures. 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Mine is actually still pretty upsetting to me. It only happened a couple days ago, but I was so excited because one morning I was really, really hungry. And I had this box of Wheat Thins on my desk, and I had been having a craving for Wheat Thins now for the past few days, and I was so excited to dig into this brand new box, and then I open it, and I realized that the crackers, like sharp edges, had like slashed through the bag, and so they had been sitting out of the bag for a couple of days, and I had tried them, and they were all stale, every single one of them. I was broken after that. I was so sad. I was like, no, all of these Wheat Thins, and I had to throw them all away because they were stale. I just still don't think I've mentally recovered. 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

0: I am a recently converted person to the river, and I just love every minute of it. 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I'm Sonia, and I am the river.
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0: Thanks for listening to The River. I'm producer Mike. I'm still recovering from what happened the other day. When I opened my box of Wheat Thins that I was so excited to eat, and it turns out they had already opened the bag and they were all stale, so I had to throw them all away. I'm still not mentally recovered from that. But you can share your food fail if you have one when you call or text 800-609-1049. Michelle got in on the conversation. She said, "We were at a restaurant and I acted like I was throwing the ketchup bottle on my friend. Then the lid came off and ketchup went all over his face. And I was laughing so hard that I opened a napkin and just laid it on his face. I couldn't do anything else." Oh my goodness. Carrie said, "One day I was making a dessert for my family, the kind where you dip balloons in chocolate, and I must have messed up because they all popped in the freezer and I was covered head to toe in chocolate. Now, thankfully, everybody was gone when this happened, so I thought I had gotten away with it until my little niece looked up and asked me why there was chocolate on the ceiling." So close, Carrie. So close.
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1: Uplifting and encouraging the river, that's Brandon Lake and Nick Jonas with The Author. Have you ever just felt like you're carrying a big, heavy backpack on your back and it's full of like anxiety and worries? That's not a fun feeling, is it? I've been there. In fact, I'm there a lot of the time. I do a lot of worrying. I'm not proud of it, but it just happens. Like recently, I've been very worried about my moving process. I just moved into a new apartment and I have to make sure I have all the things that I need. I also am like kind of worried about like the place I moved out of. Did I do a good enough job getting everything out? It can be a lot to carry. But the thing that I find encouraging is when other people remind me that, hey, you're doing just fine. You're okay. You're good. You've got this. And it made me realize that I need to be doing the same for other people, because they're probably carrying heavy burdens too. And reminding them that I appreciate them, or that they're doing a great job handling all of the things that they're juggling, it can be really important. And I realized this when I came across a verse in Proverbs. There's a lot of great wisdom in there. Proverbs 12:25. It says, anxiety weighs down the heart, but a kind word cheers it up.
2: Hey, it's Brant. 150. That number right there, that's how many kids have been healed through the generosity of River listeners who are part of the River Healing Club. 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It is incredible. 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They struggle to keep up. They endure stares and stigma. They get made fun of. 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When a child comes to a CURE hospital, they get the surgery they need at no cost to their families. And when they're there, they experience the love of Jesus in a powerful and personal way. 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
1: 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Now, through spiritual multiplication, this process has spread to 400 men in that country and spilled over into Slovakia, Poland, Lithuania, Albania, and Norway. Because a dentist from Alaska knew how to disciple another man who multiplied.
2: If you'd like to learn more, go to everymanawarrior.com.
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1: I'm Matt Maher, and tomorrow's the day. I'm co-hosting the River Morning Show with Josh, and I hope you'll join us.

0: 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I'm producer Mike. 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
5: The National Weather Service figures that the tropical hurricane season runs from June 1st to the end of November. But occasional tropical storms do come both before and after the so-called season. The boundaries of seasons and other weather phenomena are always flexible and approximate. Try to set rules for the weather, and chances are it will promptly defy them. And when you try to express the weather's habits in a proverb, its subsequent performance is sure to prove that weather proverbs are just a waste of time. English-speaking peoples in the Caribbean area have a proverb about the duration of the hurricane season. The meter is awkward, but it goes like this. June, too soon. July, stand by. August, beware you must. September, remember. October, all over. This bit of weather lore fails to pan out in many years. June is not too soon at all, for in one-third of the years, the first tropical storm of the year arrives in June. Even May is not too early. In 2012, Tropical Storm Alberto threatened the South Carolina coast as early as May 19th. That part of the proverb that says October all over is a tribute to poetic license. The need to achieve a rhyme no matter what the facts. Hurricane Sandy was a late October storm. Even November hurricanes are not too rare, and in the record-breaking season of 2005, the final hurricane of the year was an early December storm. More on the way in a moment.
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5: The favorite spawning area of the hurricane changes from month to month during the season. Hurricanes that show up in the early part of the season tend to develop in the Caribbean areas. Those that come along in August and September are most likely transatlantic storms that originated off the coast of Africa. By late October and November, the major spawning area has again shifted to the Caribbean and the southern Gulf area. The late storm that brews in the western Caribbean sometimes performs one of the neatest tricks in meteorology. Now and then, one of these shifts westward across the narrow land bridge of Central America and develops into a Pacific Ocean hurricane. These Atlantic storms are given new names once they enter the Pacific. Thus, in 1974, Hurricane Fifi became Hurricane Orlean in the Pacific, and in 1978, Hurricane Greta became Hurricane Olivia. Instead of making off in the direction of Florida, as might be expected, these storms may end up traveling northward along the western coast of Mexico, drenching such unlikely places as Acapulco. In some cases, the remnants of such storms, expiring hurricanes, have even brought rain to Southern California in the heart of its annual dry season. Over the years, when rains have come to Southern California out of season, California boosters have joked that this rain was on its way to Florida and made a wrong turn somewhere. They were joking, of course, never knowing that the actual truth was closer than they realized. Your Almanac this morning here on the Farm Hour. As always, hope you enjoyed and hope you'll stay tuned.
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5: A quick look now at your five-day weather forecast here on the Farm Hour, brought to you by C&L Shoes, which is open Tuesday through Friday from 9 to 6 each day. Saturday is open 9 to 3 and then closed every Sunday and Monday. 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We'll see a mix of sun and clouds out there today. 50-50 chance we might see a thunderstorm develop. Otherwise, a humid high of 86 and then becoming cloudy tonight. Chance again, 50%. We might see a thunderstorm pop up this evening with a humid low of 68. Friday's weather then, partly sunny skies, humid, 50% chance of a stray thunderstorm and a high of 80. Weekend weather on Saturday, rain in the forecast at 90%, otherwise a humid high of 83. Sunday's weather, partly sunny and humid with a high of 84. And then finally humid and 85 on Monday. Threat of afternoon showers with a chance of rain near 70%. That's your five-day forecast here on the Farm Hour, brought to you again by C&L Shoes, carrying a full line of Carhartt workwear, plus Red Wing boots and Thorogood shoes. C&L Shoes, Route 301, just north of West Salem.
7: 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The Ohio Soybean Association is partnering with Ohio AgNet and Ohio's Country Journal for two stops during this year's annual hometown tour, where attendees will get an inside look at the 2026 Ohio Crop Tour findings and more. The first stop is next week on Tuesday in Crawford County. The second stop on Thursday in Fayette County. You can find out more and get registered online now at soyohio.org/hometown. 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
9: You know, we mentioned resistance. 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If we know we have Phytophthora or a Phytophthora population in our field, resistance should be the first line of protection, right? The other one is seed treatment. You use chemistry that is meant to target these organisms, like we mentioned, to try and manage them. So, you know, we have the mefenoxam, metalaxyl, ethaboxam. There's new ones out there. You know, we have the classical APROM, XL, and new products out there that we commonly test and evaluate, and we're seeing really good results.
8: Again, those are the comments of Dr. Horacio Lopez-Nicora, OSU Extension soybean pathologist and nematologist, and that crop protection network he referenced is supported in part by the United Soybean Board and your Soybean Checkoff. And a reminder that this update is brought to you by the Ohio Soybean Council and your Soybean Checkoff.
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7: 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Here's Ryan Martin.
11: Crude oil prices were down yesterday at some points, down over $1 a barrel following the U.S. Treasury Department's lifting of counterterrorism sanctions on three airlines with links to Iran's military. Crude inventories, including reserves on July 31st, totaled 711.8 million barrels, down another 400,000 versus the previous week. Another 2.9 million barrels were withdrawn from the strategic stockpile. Ethanol production this past week down 8 million barrels from the week prior. I'm Ryan Martin.
7: Thank you, Ryan. Quick check of the markets show corn higher by 1 to 1 and 3 quarters. The beans up a fraction.

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1: Hey, this is Brand, and summer is supposed to be a season of laughter. Kids running through sprinklers and riding bikes and stuff, but for many kids born with treatable disabilities, summer is just another season of suffering, honestly. 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
4: Nearly a century ago, the first Olympic gold medal basketball match was played. 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
4: The Berlin Olympics of 1936 were the first to feature basketball as a medal sport. The 14-member U.S. team had players from two top national teams, the McPherson, Kansas Globe Refiners, and the Universal Studios Universalists.
7: When they got over to Berlin, they found out of the 14 players, you could only suit up seven players for a contest. And so it broke pretty naturally where the California team more or less would play as a unit, and then the McPherson team as a unit would also play.
4: Rich Hughes, author of Netting Out Basketball 1936, says the basketball organizers in Germany had different ideas on how the game should be played.
7: It was a one-time only made by a German sports manufacturer who specialized in, I think, barbell equipment. So this was their first and only attempt at producing a basketball. It was described as being underinflated and slippery.
4: The games were played outdoors on a clay tennis court. Wind affected shots, and even worse was the weather for the final game.
7: Canada versus U.S. was played in a driving rainstorm. That presented plenty of problems, and the final score was only U.S. 19, Canada 8. But it could be explained because they were playing in a mud pit.
4: The U.S. won the first Olympic basketball gold, but Germany quickly urged rule changes to the game.
7: It was the 1.9-meter rule, or for us in the U.S., the 6-foot-2 rule, where everybody over 6-foot-2 would be prohibited from playing in the Olympics.
4: Such a rule would have sidelined 9 of the U.S.'s 14 players. It was all part of the wild story of the first Olympic basketball championship. Traveling the countryside in McPherson, Kansas, I'm Andrew McCray.
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3: I'm a fix-it-yourselfer, but I also know there are times when I'm in over my head. 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There's not a lot of flat land in Vermont, which means many of the state's farmers are grazing dairy cattle on the hillsides and raising hay and corn silage in the fields. So says Heather Darby, who is a farmer and also works for University of Vermont Extension. Darby says climate change is pushing many farmers into adopting regenerative ag practices.
5: And that means a lot of things to a lot of people. And to me, it means making the agricultural system better so that we're not tearing down the environment around us. We're building it up and making it even better than it ever has been. And that's complex. And it takes a lot of different practices and different approaches to be able to do that, to have a regenerative agriculture. And part of regenerative agriculture is this focus on soil health and building soil health.
3: Darby says Extension has been working with farmers to improve soil health, and there is no one silver bullet.
5: So it's not just enough to incorporate a cover crop. It's not just enough to be no-till. It's not just enough to integrate livestock and perennial forages. It's really how we integrate those practices so that we achieve the outcomes.
3: That's Farm to Fork. I'm Daryl Anderson.
6: Hey, Marshall, time to go to the store.
7: Aw, I don't want to go.
6: Me neither, but Mom said if we are good listeners, we can stop at Bigby afterwards.
7: Ooh, don't they have their new kids menu?
6: Oh, yeah. What should we get?
7: Ooh, I would like to try their mango monkey.
6: The dragon splash sounds good, and Bigby also has cute new stickers. Maybe we can get one.
7: Ooh, okay. Let's go.
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14: 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The Ohio Soybean Association is partnering with Ohio AgNet and Ohio's Country Journal for two stops during this year's annual hometown tour, where attendees will get an inside look at the 2026 Ohio Crop Tour findings and more. Brandon Kern is with the Ohio Soybean Association.
15: This is the fourth year that we'll be doing this tour. The concept is we want to take information that's valuable to the soybean farmers out close to them. So instead of having an event maybe in Columbus where they have to travel in for updates and information, we're trying to get this out into their communities at various locations throughout the state. So these meetings usually consist of information ranging from agronomic updates and breakthroughs to policy information to market, what's going on in the marketplace. So we're really excited about it, doing our fourth year of these in a row.
14: The first stop is next week on Tuesday in Crawford County. The second stop on Thursday in Fayette County. You can find out more and get registered online now at soyohio.org/hometown. 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Let's check in with our weekly update from the Ohio Soybean Council and your checkoff dollars at work. Here's Dusty Sonnenberg.
16: Joining me today is Dr. Horacio Lopez-Nicora, OSU Extension soybean pathologist and nematologist, talking about resistance issues and resources to find products available to fight disease.
17: We mentioned resistance. That's for sure the very easy one that we need to keep in mind, especially if we have been dealing with this group of pathogens for a while in our field. If we know we have Phytophthora or a Phytophthora population in our field, resistance should be the first line of protection, right? The other one is treatment. You use chemistry that is meant to target these organisms, like we mentioned, to try and manage them. So, we have the mefenoxam, metalaxyl, ethaboxam. There's new ones out there. We have the classical APROM, XL, and new products out there that we commonly test and evaluate, and we're seeing really good results. To mention some without endorsing any, of course, but the ones that we have been evaluating: APROM XL, Integos Sweet, Lumicena, and then Vyantis, like I mentioned. And these come combined sometimes with other fungicides. In many cases, we have other things out there other than Pythium and Phytophthora, right? So we want to get something that will take care of this group, but also take care of the other true fungi, such as Fusarium graminearum, that can also cause seedling issues, Rhizoc, that can also cause rust, seedling issues, etc. The crop protection network is a great source where we dump a lot of this information from our research trials. So we conduct seed treatments and fungicide, foliar fungicide applications. And every winter we get together with soybean pathologists across the region, across the Midwest and other places of the US. And then we start looking at how well these products have been working for each of these different pathogens. And we create a fact sheet with a list of these active ingredients and commercial products that a grower can go and take a look at. What are the active ingredients that are going to work best? But moreover, what's the commercial product that actually contain these active ingredients that will take care of it? And that just makes things simple for a grower that is trying to figure out, okay, what do I need to apply? Yeah, very cool. You're telling me all these active ingredients independently are doing a great job, but what's the actual product that I need to put on my seed that have all these active ingredients that will take care of my situation?
16: Again, those are the comments of Dr. Horacio Lopez-Nicora, OSU Extension soybean pathologist and nematologist, and that crop protection network he referenced is supported in part by the United Soybean Board and your Soybean Checkoff. And a reminder that this update is brought to you by the Ohio Soybean Council and your Soybean Checkoff.
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18: Frontal boundary off to our west and north finally has made it here. Some action pushing into northwest Ohio overnight last night. But I'll be honest with you, this front falling apart a little bit as it initially tries to move in. I think that the better chances of rain are going to be trying to redevelop late this afternoon, evening, on through tomorrow. But still, whether it comes right away here to start your Thursday or whether it holds off until later Friday, moisture is going to show up in Ohio over the next 2 to 2.5 days. I actually think clouds can linger through a large part of Saturday with some on-again, off-again scattered showers. Combined over the event period, anywhere from 1/4 to 1 inch of rain. Coverage at about 90 to 95% of the Buckeye State. Behind it, we dry down for Sunday, then next week. On again, off again, pop-up showers and storms possible all week long. I'm Ryan Martin.
14: Ryan, thank you. Livestock producers being urged to stay alert following the detection of New World screwworm in Texas earlier this summer. Now more than 30 cases have been confirmed in livestock and pets in Texas and New Mexico. New World screwworm is a parasitic fly whose larvae feeds on living tissue, creating painful wounds in warm-blooded animals. Experts with Ohio State University stress that while the pest poses a serious animal health threat, it does not affect food safety, and animals can fully recover with prompt treatment. Producers should watch for animals that appear depressed, have wounds that continue to grow instead of heal, or have foul-smelling discharge or maggots present in the wound. Even small injuries from ear tags, castration, newborn navels, or tick bites can become infested. Find out what to do if New World screwworm is suspected with an article online now at ohioagnet.com. More of our crops are going to be used in the fuel industry. Find out more in today's featured audio after this as the Ohio AgNet continues.
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23: The Environmental Protection Agency's new renewable fuel standard volumes are giving the bio industry a significant boost. The agency raised biomass-based diesel obligations to level the industry says more accurately reflects production capacity. Clean Fuels Alliance America says the higher volumes are already helping idle plants restart, encouraging new investment, and creating stronger demand throughout the agricultural economy. Paul Winters, Director of Public Affairs, explains.
24: So the volume that everyone agreed on was 5.25 billion gallons. That's the production volume that everyone settled on. Some people were higher, some people were lower, but we all sort of agreed on 5.25 as the minimum volume that could be produced. For the 2025 RFS volumes, EPA had set 3.35 billion gallons as the volume, and that had a pretty devastating effect on our industry. Combined with uncertainty over tax credits, essentially a lot of small producers were forced to idle production.
23: The new rule raises biomass-based diesel volumes to about 5.4 billion gallons. Winter says the impact is already being felt across the industry.
24: Particularly for smaller producers, they were a little more nimble in responding. We saw some idled plants come back into production. We saw other small producers just ramping up to the highest volume they could manage and run at full out. They've been doing so for several months now. So overall, the biodiesel industry is operating at 86% of capacity that is estimated to be operable. It's not the highest operating capacity we've ever achieved, but it's certainly up there where EPA envisioned it should be.
23: Beyond biodiesel production, Winter says the increased volumes are driving investment farther up the supply chain, creating new opportunities for soybean growers and processors.
24: I mean, the first impact you're seeing is in the soybean processing industry. The oilseed processors have invested more than $6 billion over the past 4 or 5 years to expand their capacity by a third. Oilseed processing industry for a long time had capacity to crush about 2 billion bushels of soybeans every single year. The United States was up planting and harvesting more than 4 billion bushels of soybeans every year. And then there were disruptions in international markets. So this year, the oilseed processing industry in the United States is scheduled to process about 2.6 billion bushels. And it will even go higher next year, 2.75 billion bushels.
23: Those investments are also translating into jobs and renewed economic activity in rural communities.
24: We actually sent a letter to President Trump in mid-June highlighting several of those stories. We highlighted a plant in Iowa, in Wall Lake, Iowa, that had shut down in 2025 and had not laid off all of its employees, but was definitely reducing its workforce. That plant is up operating at full capacity now and is rehiring all those employees.
23: Winter says the benefits extend well beyond biodiesel plants, supporting businesses and industries throughout rural America.
24: It's not just the Midwest. The benefits are flowing through to other industries like railroads. They're opening up new markets and new avenues. These were things that EPA certainly was aware were possible as outflows from the higher volumes. They wrote these scenarios into the rule itself, said this is one of our goals, is to promote this type of economic activity. So we are definitely gathering all these stories. We're definitely sharing them with EPA to show that what they did with this year's rule is paying off in the ways that we all knew were possible.
23: Paul Winters is the Director of Public Affairs and Federal Communications with Clean Fuels Alliance America, speaking to the industry-wide advantage of the EPA's decision to increase renewable volume obligations. For the Ohio AgNet, I'm Joe Everett reporting.
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14: 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Here's Ryan Martin.
18: Crude oil prices were down yesterday at some points, down over a dollar a barrel following the U.S. Treasury Department's lifting of counterterrorism sanctions on three airlines with links to Iran's military. Crude inventories, including reserves on July 31st, totaled 711.8 million barrels, down another 400,000 versus the previous week. Another 2.9 million barrels were withdrawn from the strategic stockpile. Ethanol production this past week down 8 million barrels from the week prior. I'm Ryan Martin.
14: Thank you, Ryan. We are higher at last check in the grain trade, with corn for September up 1.5 at 438 and a quarter, December 461 and a quarter up by 1.25, and corn for March of next 477 and 1/2. That's up by a penny and 3/4. Soybeans for August up by a quarter penny at 1151 and 3/4. September a cent to the good at 1157 and 1/2, and new crop November 1176 picking up 1 1/4. Wheat for September up 1 1/4 at 643 1/2, December 662 1/2, up by a penny and 1/4. For the Ohio AgNet, I'm Ty Higgins reporting. We'll see you down the road.
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1: A quick look now at your five-day weather forecast here on the Farm Hour, brought to you by C&L Shoes, which is open Tuesday through Friday from 9 to 6 each day. Saturday is open 9 to 3 and then closed every Sunday and Monday. 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We'll see a mix of sun and clouds out there today. 50-50 chance we might see a thunderstorm develop, otherwise a humid high of 86, and then becoming cloudy tonight. Chance again, 50%, we might see a thunderstorm pop up this evening with a humid low of 68. Friday's weather then, partly sunny skies, humid, 50% chance of a stray thunderstorm, and a high of 80. Weekend weather on Saturday, rain in the forecast at 90%, otherwise a humid high of 83. Sunday's weather, partly sunny and humid with a high of 84. And then finally humid and 85 on Monday. Threat of afternoon showers with a chance of rain near 70%. 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
6: Good morning. This is Thurman Mullett from the Mount Hope Auction with our livestock and hay report from Wednesday, August 5th. This week we had 478 head of calves back to the farm Holstein bull calves from 1,000 to 1,150. Top 70 Bull calves averaged $1,025 a head. Holstein heifer calves, $500 to $1,350. Crossbred black bull calves, $1,200 to $1,900. Top 70 averaged $1,445 a head. Crossbred black heifer calves, $1,250 to $1,650. 45-headed dairy and stock cows, bred Holstein heifers, $3,200 and down. Open heifers, $2,725 and down. Stock cows, $2,800 and down. 179 head of feeders, coloreds 200 to 400 pounders, 260 to 500, 400 to 600 pounders, 230 to 480, 600 pounders and up, 190 to 340. Holstein feeders, 195 to 375. 59 head of fat cattle, choice colored cattle, 230 to 245, good cattle, 210 to 229. Choice Holstein fats, 205 to 224, good Holsteins, 190 to 204. 9 head of slaughter bulls, 1,000 to 1,500 pounders, 171 to 199. 1,500 to 2,000 pounders, 219 to 235. 251 head of call cows, good and high dress Holsteins and crossbreds, 165 to 194. Medium to good cows, 148 to 164. Fair to medium cows, 135 to 147. Beef and colored cows, 147 up to 203. 2,141 head of sheep, bucks and ewes, 125 up to 240, 250. 40 to 59 pound prime lambs, 380 to 430. Choice, 335 to 377. Others, 270 to 332. Prime, 60 to 79 pound lambs, 350 to 380. Choice, 310 to 347. Others, 255 to 307. Choice, 80 to 99 pounders, 300 to 340. Others, 240 to 297. 100 to 130 pound lambs, 210 up to 330. 130 pounders and up, 202 to 287. 1,066 head of goats, 40 to 80 pounders, 150 to 405, 80 to 100 pounders, 210 to 430, 100 to 150 pounders, 170 to 300, 150 pound nannies and up, 170 to 260. Billy goats, 40 to 80 pounds, 177 to 410, 80 to 100 pounders, 170 to 365, 100 to 150 pounders, 185 to 355, 150 pounders and up, 240 to 315. Weather goats, 40 to 80 pounds, 230 to 420, 80 to 100 pounders, 310 to 410, 100 to 150 pounders, 345 to 430, 150 pounders and up, 190 up to 400. Pygmy goats, 150 to 340. Had 133 head of hogs, 220 to 250 pounders, 72 to 100, 250 to 280 pounders, 80 to 115. 280 to 300 pounders, 82 to 127.50. 300 to 340 pound hogs, 77 to 125. Heavy sows, 30 to 60. At 45 head of feeder pigs, 50 to 80 pounders were 80 to 115 a head. 90 to 140 pounders, 85 to 140. Total head Wednesday, 4,406. Every Wednesday at 9:30, we have a hay and straw sale. This week we had 83 loads. First cutting hay, small squares, all sold by the ton. 130 to 150, second to fourth cutting grass hay, 150 to 450, second to fourth cutting alfalfa mixed hay, 120 to 450, second to fourth cutting alfalfa hay, 285 to 425. Large bales of hay sold by the bale, 30 to 100. Large bales of hay sold by the ton. First cutting hay, 60 to 275. Second to fourth cutting hay, 125 to 335. Wheat straw small squares, 225 to 235. And large bales of wheat straw, 140 to 150. And firewood was $80 a ton. That concludes the market report. Thank you and have a great week.
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0: The Ohio Emergency Alert System has been designed to provide the public with timely warnings and emergency information. Had this been an actual emergency, you would have received instructions and information related to that emergency over this and other stations in your area. This concludes this test of the East Central Ohio Emergency Alert System.
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2: Good morning. This is Brad Starland with Starland Commodity Services and Broman Crop Insurance with the Morning Grain Report. The grain markets were mixed on Wednesday, August 5th, with corn and soybeans finishing lower while Chicago wheat was able to turn higher. Corn futures remained under pressure as improved weather continued to take some of the weather premium out of the market. Forecasts are calling for widespread rains across much of Iowa, Missouri, Illinois, Indiana, Wisconsin, Michigan, and Ohio over the next week. StoneX estimated the U.S. corn yield at 184.8 bushel per acre with a production of 16.16 billion bushel, adding some additional pressure to the market. Weekly ethanol production slipped at 1.107 million barrels per day. On a positive side, USDA announced the sale of 4.7 million bushel of U.S. corn to Mexico. Soybeans also traded lower on Wednesday. Forecasts for better rainfall across the Midwest continue to weigh on prices during this important August growing period. StoneX estimated the U.S. soybean yield at 53 bushel per acre and production at 4.47 billion bushel. Weaker soybean meal and soy oil markets also pressured the bean market. Chicago wheat was a bright spot on Wednesday, recovering some of those Tuesday losses. Continued concerns over grain exports from the Black Sea region helped support the wheat market, while Algeria was reported to have purchased approximately 11 million bushel of wheat in an international trade tender. Closed grain markets on Wednesday, August 5th, found September corn futures at 436 3/4. That's down 5.5. December corn futures finished at 460, down 5.5. September soybean futures closed at 1156.5. That's down 2.25. November soybean futures down 3 cents at 1174 3/4. September wheat futures finished at 642 1/4. That's up 3 3/4 cents. While December Chicago wheat futures finished at 661. Up 4 cents. For all your crop insurance, farm insurance, and grain marketing, give Brad Starland with Starland Commodity Services and Broman Crop Insurance a call at 330-465-8126. And have a great day.
1: 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I'm Ron Hamilton. 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
3: If you're going to make it to the finish line in life and fulfill what God has for you, then you have to make a choice. 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That was true for Noah, the great character of the book of Genesis. God said, make an ark. Make it 450 feet long, 75 feet wide, and 45 feet high, with all kinds of details. And the Bible says Noah did everything exactly as God had commanded him. Can you say that you're living life like that? You'll never experience God's best. You'll never experience what God has for you until you make that choice to do life His way above anything else. I'm Bob Fetterhoff with A Minute with the Master from Walk the Bible in Worcester, Ohio.
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0: What would the River Morning Show be without Hannah? Well, she's on maternity leave now, but here's another one of the best moments of the show. Like a lot of families, my kids have kids at camp. My family has kids at camp this week.
1: Uh-huh.
0: And so I have gotten a peek at their rooms.
1: Uh-oh.
0: Yes, you Uh-oh. Are. You are correct. The scene, though, is eerily familiar. Lest you think I'm throwing my kids under the bus. No, no. I'm saying they don't fall far from the tree, those apples. I have passed on my sloppiness to them. It's on a genetic level. Like, they came into this world and they really had no hope.
1: Yeah.
0: Because I was a slob.
1: Yeah. Okay.
0: Growing up. My mom, I can still hear her exasperated tone about how slowly I was cleaning my room one Saturday morning.
1: Dragging your feet.
0: 100%. And she knew it. And as a parent, I know it. It's like, if you just do it, it doesn't take long at all. But you were like fussing and complaining and you don't know where
1: all the time.
0: You don't know where to start and you don't know where to put it. And everything is just like, so I get it. My brother's room was always organized. He had way too many clothes, but they were in organized, neatly folded, sorted piles, stacks around his room.
1: Do you know if he's still that way?
0: He is very much still that way.
1: That's impressive.
0: Like, everything is in its place. Mm. He's not obsessive about it, but he just likes things neat. So do I. I just don't know how. And he always did. When you were growing up,
1: mm-hmm.
0: how were things between you and your siblings? Who had the messiest room?
1: My sister and I were tornadoes. We had clothes everywhere.
0: Uh-huh.
1: But so did my twin brother.
0: Okay.
1: Anytime a laundry basket made it to his room, somehow it exploded everywhere. To the point that one day my mom's going around, you know, barking, making sure that we're cleaning our room, mad because we're annoying.
0: Right.
1: We were very annoying. And we start helping my brother uncover his room from the clothes all over the floor.
0: How nice of you guys.
1: I was like, oh, there is carpet under here.
0: Uh-huh.
1: Well, there's also an almost completely uneaten Tony's pizza just under the clothes. At some point,
0: dude!
1: He got a little snacky and he brought it up to his room.
0: Wow.
1: And it just lived there.
0: Even I have not gotten there before.
1: Wow. Sorry, I'm calling you out.
0: My dresser was sometimes worse than my floor just because it was a flat surface. And so that's where my file piles ended up of school stuff, books that I wasn't reading. So those things haven't changed either. Just a platform for insanity to grow.
1: Mm-hmm.
0: So clearly in my house, my room was the worst. In Hannah's house, her brother's room was the worst.
1: Mm-hmm.
0: In your house growing up, whose room was the worst? Call and share and out your siblings. 800-609-1049. You can text too. Text lines are always there. 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
2: Time now for your River News Report, where locally, the County Line Historical Society of Wayne and Holmes Counties is going to be hosting a free public program about using artificial intelligence in genealogy research. It'll take place on August 15th, beginning at 1 o'clock at the historic Shreve Presbyterian Church. The program, titled AI is Revolutionizing Family History Research, will be presented by Deb Kitko, who's the genealogy librarian at the Wayne County Public Library. Kitko also will be demonstrating how AI can be used to develop step-by-step research plans and address challenges in genealogical research. That program, once again, August 15th at the Shreve Presbyterian Church, is intended for both beginners and experienced researchers. Also August 15th, the Village of Smithville bringing back its ox roast as part of the community's observance of America's 250th anniversary. You may recall the event was held annually for more than 50 years before the final ox roast was held 40 years ago in 1986. This year's event will begin with a 5K race at 8 a.m. and activities will continue at 4 p.m. at Smithville Park. I'm Ron Hamilton for 104.5 The River.
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9: The River Weather. And Southern Weather back at the forecast. Seeing some sunshine today, but also a few showers and thunderstorms. Our highs are into the upper 80s. Elevated chances for rain and storms tonight, a low at 70.
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0: uplifting and encouraging the river. This is the River Morning Show. Hannah's on maternity leave, but here's one of the best moments of the show with her all over it. We have established that you're not afraid of being alone in the dark. You're afraid of not being alone in the dark.
1: Oh, scary.
0: My kids are all at camp this week, and I don't think we've discovered any more pets in their rooms. They're super messy, and there's food and stuff, and I'm scared that there might be vermin.
1: Ew.
0: I haven't heard scurrying yet or anything.
1: Oh, stop it.
0: All this week. And it's not... I'm not throwing my kids under the bus. The reason I'm saying all of this is because they're just like I was as a kid. Yeah. My room was a disaster. My mom's probably listening right now, nodding her head, Hannah, like you are.
1: Yeah.
0: Going, yes, yes, it was.
1: We were gross kids, too. We weren't supposed to have food upstairs. We snuck it up all the time. But
0: it's not sneaking because the evidence is left.
1: I know.
0: There's always like a trail of something that's happening. It's like, why does your room smell like that?
1: Yeah.
0: That's not from socks, friends. That's from something else entirely. Growing up, who in your family had the worst room? Because there's always one in each family. 800-609-1049. You can call or text. Kim, how about you?
2: We grew up and we had a clean house. My bedroom was probably the cleanest and most organized.
1: Nice.
0: Congratulations.
2: And, yes, but it's from generation to generation, it's just gotten a lot worse.
1: Oh,
2: I mean, my children, all three of them were slobs, and the grandchildren, whoo! they were the worst. It wasn't just pieces. It's crumbs. It's candy. Yeah. It's crust.
0: See,
2: wrappers.
0: The thing about my kids and food in their rooms, A, we tell them you don't eat in your room. They still do. We have to fix that. Mm-hmm. Two, there's no food left. They eat it all. It's the trash from it.
1: Yeah.
0: It's like literally you have a trash can 5 feet from you. Get your hiney up and throw it away, man.
2: Oh, that is my grandchildren all the way. They're not supposed to eat. I always say, just eat at the table. Then you wouldn't have crumbs all over your room and wrappers. I think they look at me like I'm crazy. Yeah. Now, when they come to Mammal's house is always clean.
0: That's right.
2: You know.
1: Kim, we feel that for you. We appreciate the example that you're setting.
0: Stick to your guns, Mama.
2: Yeah.
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0: uplifting and encouraging the river. Good morning. 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
1: There's a story Jesus told about a big banquet, a beautiful feast full of joy and celebration, the kind of party where every seat is set, every place is prepared, and the only thing missing is the people. The invitations go out, but the people who were first invited start making excuses. Ooh. They've got other things going on. They're quote unquote busy.
0: Clearly introverts.
1: Yeah.
0: Clearly. Like, nope, can't do it.
1: So the host opens the doors wide. He sends the invitation to everyone. The forgotten, the overlooked, the ones no one else would think to include. And that's the heart of God. A God who makes room for everyone, no matter your story, no matter your past, no matter how long you've stayed away, there's a seat with your name on it. And that's so precious to just be included. I think of elementary school Hannah, and any time I didn't get invited to play on to play the game on the recess blacktop, or in high school when I didn't know where to sit at lunch, so instead I'd sit with my mom who worked in the office. Or even to this day, maybe there's a friend hangout or a party that you find out you didn't get the invite. I've been there too. But at God's table, at his party, he already has a seat with your name on it. And you don't have to earn it. You don't have to clean yourself up first. The only thing God is looking for is your yes. He's already chosen you. He's already made space for you. And the door is wide open. You are invited. Now it's your move to accept.
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3: Time now for a local Sports Ohio report. The Mets beat the Guardians for the second straight night, 6-5-10, because of a key error by Brian Rocchio. The Guardians led it in the ninth with Cade Smith to close it. But Rocchio bobbled a routine ground ball that allowed the tying run to score. An inning later, the Mets would win their second straight over Cleveland. The loss by the Guardians ruined the debut of Angel Gineo. The young player for Cleveland became the first player ever in Cleveland history to have four hits in his major league debut. He also drove in a pair. But the Guardians went 4-for-19 with men in scoring position, and they've left 26 men in the first two games of this series on base. The finale coming up today. Meanwhile, other baseball, Aaron Judge cleared to begin light workout activity. Judge hasn't played the last 2 months, but the three-time AL MVP says he'll be back before the season is over. Mike Breckenridge, 104.5 The River.
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0: New music from John Reddick that's Holding On, praise God. This is the River Morning Show. I'm Josh. Hannah is on maternity leave, and I honestly can't believe it. It's crazy to think about, but we're like 4 weeks away. 4 weeks away from the River's Fall Share-a-thon, which is like insane that it's already August, and then this thing kicks off August 31st. Share-a-thon is a week out of the year when the River is asking for your financial support. It'll be intense. It's going to be a lot of fun, full of miracles. And it's going to be name after name of people who are investing in lives changed. And the good thing is you don't have to wait until then. A lot of people do. They want to be a part of the excitement of what's happening. And there are a lot of times where your gift can go further with matches and challenges and different things along those lines. But as you're listening this morning, you're like, God uses this ministry in our lives. 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But don't wait for then. You can take care of it now. Listen, I know I'm like a procrastinator, okay? There have been many times I'm like, I need to do that thing. And then 7 weeks goes by and I'm like, what was the thing I was going to do? And you totally miss it. Don't miss it. You're listening and thinking, this is me. This is my time. 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
2: 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I'm Ty Higgins. After losses yesterday, the corn a bit higher overnight. September 438.5 up by 1 3/4. December 1.5 better at 461.5. Soybeans for August, a quarter penny to the plus side overnight at 1151.75. New crop November, 1176.5 up by 1 3/4. September wheat, 644 a bushel up 1 3/4. December up 2 1/4 at 663.5. After yesterday's close, live cattle for August up 222 at 234.17. October 229.47 up 157. September feeder cattle 348.37 up by 222. And lean hogs for August down 125 at 96.60. 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
7: Weather back at the forecast, seeing some sunshine today, but also a few showers and thunderstorms. Our highs are into the upper 80s. Elevated chances for rain and storms tonight, a low at 70.
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0: so let it rain.
1: I'm Josh. She's Hannah. Glad you're here. 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
2: And here's a happy heart story for you. A Southwest flight turned into the sweetest celebration, and it was all for a 2-year-old little boy named Cruz.
1: I am on board.
2: I know.
1: Let's celebrate the kids.
2: Before takeoff, a flight attendant got on the speaker and said there's a very special passenger on board because Cruz was heading home after his very last cancer treatment, and he had just been declared cancer-free.
1: That's what I'm talking about,
2: Cruz! I know!
1: Yeah, my guy!
2: So the whole crew invited all the passengers on the plane to celebrate.
1: Yeah.
2: And people actually started writing him notes on those little square airplane napkins. These total strangers were just passing along the messages like, you're so strong. We're so proud of you. And may the Lord bless you in your beautiful life to come.
1: And he's a 2-year-old.
2: He's 2.
1: Oh, this is so cool.
2: And in the middle of it, this just gets me. Cruz looks around and says, I'm strong. They're talking about me. I'm strong.
1: Yeah,
2: you are, buddy. A plane full of passengers became his cheering section. And that's a happy heart story for you.

0: the author.
1: I'm Josh. Hannah's on maternity leave, and so it's just you, me, and producer Mike. So Ohio's own 21 Pilots have a song that says, "Keep it in mind, check on your friends every once in a while." So right now is once in a while. Producer Mike, did you move over the weekend? I'm surprised you can move at all. How is the new place? How is it going, man?
2: Good, yeah. The new place is great. I love it. You're right, though. I can barely move. My back is still sore from moving, but it's been very worth it because not only did I move, but I also helped my roommate move as well.
1: Right, and this is a new roommate.
2: New roommate.
1: How much stuff did he have?
2: He didn't have as much as I did, okay. Which

0: is good.
1: So most of the pain is your own fault.
0: Pretty much, yeah. Okay. Self-inflicted.
1: All right, good.
0: So I'll own that.
1: Mm-hmm.
0: Yeah. But overall, it was really good. My grandparents came down and helped me move. My grandpa's got a truck. That was really clutch.
1: Perfect.
0: Had another friend with a truck. So I did not have to rent a truck. So
1: nice.
0: I was super happy about that. That's like an extra $150 in my pocket.
1: No U-Hauls for you.
0: Yes.
1: Okay.
0: So that was awesome. So really the goal with this apartment is to not make it like, have you seen the memes of those like boys' apartments that's like,
1: yeah,
0: they're laying on like their mattress without a bed frame, like right. Their beach chairs are like their furniture.
1: It looks like the worst college dorm you've ever lived in, but
0: exactly.
1: This is their apartment. Yeah.
0: I'm like, I'm not going to have that this time.
1: So you're trying to avoid this.
0: Yes.
1: Okay.
0: So I'm actually getting things that I need for it. Like I got a candle. I was really proud of myself for that. I'm like, it's not going to smell like sweaty men.
1: Right, that's an important point. And is this candle, is it like a dude candle in terms of, does it smell like, you know, grass clippings or something like that?
0: It's actually a chai latte scented. I was like, ooh, I could get on board with this.
1: I approve.
0: Yes.
1: Okay.
0: Josh approved.
1: Well, and here's the thing. People always say I have the best smelling office in the building. So, you know, like if I'm giving you a thumbs up, I'm patting myself on the back here, but you know it's good.
0: Mm-hmm.
1: So this is important. All right,
0: yes,
1: excellent.
0: Absolutely. And I got I finally got spoons again because my old roommate took all of the spoons with him when he moved.
1: It's the little things.
0: It really is. Yeah. And my new roommate got a pot yesterday so we could cook our 14 boxes of mac and cheese that
1: excellent.
0: We have in our pantry.
1: You guys. Wow. I'm so impressed. And if your parents are listening, they are probably terrified for you. The
0: oh,
1: fact
0: I'm
1: that
0: sure.
1: like the bar is so low. But you have a candle, spoons, and a pot.
0: Mm-hmm. That's
1: congratulations.
0: A big step for me,
1: yes,
0: really.
1: This is good. This is good.
0: Oh, my goodness. So I'm just happy to be in a better spot now, less traffic, and with a roommate who is actually going to not take my spoons away.
1: Yeah, right. When he moves out. Here's one thing, though. You mentioned you don't want it to be a smelly boy's apartment. I'm going to hold up a mirror here. Tell me what you see.
0: Okay.
1: Who's in the mirror?
0: Me.
1: Right.
0: Yeah.
1: Still a smelly boy. You have some work to do.
0: Dang it.
1: You have some work to do.

0: Morning Show. We're Josh and Hannah. Seps Hannah is out, and the next in a long line of River Morning Show guest co-hosts is here, joining us from his home in Nashville. Ladies and gentlemen, it's Matt Maher! I'm pumped. Super excited, dude, about this. Okay, so normally, when we welcome a guest in, we want to do the pleasantries and the how are yous and all of those different kinds of things. But today, we're going to start this way, in a completely different place. Do you have a LinkedIn?
1: I think I might, but it's not active.
0: Well, see, let me tell you, if you said no or whatever, I was going to say, yes, you do, because I looked you up. And the first Matt Maher I found, he describes himself as a partner and artist manager in Nashville. Have you met this guy?
1: Yes, I have. And we met on a Southwest flight, and he said, I'm Matt Maher. And I said, I'm so sorry. So I've met three other Matt Maher's in my life. One is an artist manager.
0: Yep.
1: Who I get emails still or texts from people saying, are you coming to lunch today? And I'm like, where are we eating?
0: Yeah, yeah, it depends.
1: The other one was on Twitter back when it was called Twitter.
0: Okay.
1: And his bio literally said, I am not a Christian artist. My handle's Matt Maher Music, and this was just Matt Maher. And then the other one is actually a pastor.
0: Okay.
1: Who was a professional soccer player, I believe, got in a tragic accident. Someone died, to jail, had a deep conversion, sort of did his time and came out, and now is a pastor.
0: Wow. The first three that I saw were the managing partner, you know, artist manager guy.
1: Yeah, yeah,
0: the second is a film and TV vice president in LA. The third one's a videographer. Dude, there are 10 pages of Matt Maher's on LinkedIn. You might be on there. I didn't look through them all. I was like, this is too much.
1: Yeah.
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0: All right, so more with Matt Maher as we continue all morning long today, tomorrow. But first, news you can use so we're all informed. 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
3: Time now for your River News Report, where locally, the County Line Historical Society of Wayne and Holmes Counties is going to be hosting a free public program about using artificial intelligence in genealogy research. It'll take place on August 15th, beginning at 1 o'clock at the historic Shreve Presbyterian Church. The program, titled AI is Revolutionizing Family History Research, will be presented by Deb Kitko, who's the genealogy librarian at the Wayne County Public Library. Kitko also will be demonstrating how AI can be used to develop step-by-step research plans and address challenges in genealogical research. That program, once again, August 15th at the Shreve Presbyterian Church, is intended for both beginners and experienced researchers. Also August 15th, the Village of Smithville bringing back its ox roast as part of the community's observance of America's 250th anniversary. You may recall the event was held annually for more than 50 years before the final ox roast was held 40 years ago in 1986. This year's event will begin with a 5K race at 8 a.m. and activities will continue at 4 p.m. at Smithville Park. I'm Ron Hamilton for 104.5 The River.
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10: Unsettled weather back at the forecast. Seeing some sunshine today, but also a few showers and thunderstorms. Our highs are into the upper 80s. Elevated chances for rain and storms tonight, a low at 70.
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0: 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More with River Morning Show guest co-host Matt Maher shortly. But first, news you can use. The football Buckeyes. We talked about them once already this week because they are the preseason coaches poll number one. Let's go. Their first official practice of the season is today.
1: Ooh, that's exciting.
0: They are on the gridiron. They are doing that thing. We're going to start hearing about all the young up-and-comers losing their... Is it losing their black stripe or getting their black? I think it's losing the black stripe on their jerseys. I'm not asking you because you're not even from here.
1: I was like, you'd know better than me.
0: I'm thinking out loud. I think you lose the black stripe. Anyway, the Buckeyes open the season against Ball State at home.

0: begins tomorrow. It is scaled back this year. We've also shared this on the show. It focuses more on traditional back-to-school items. You can't do laptops and phones and things like that anymore. It does include clothing still, but each item qualifies if it's $75 or under, so you can't get like the super bougie tennis shoes or whatever. It officially begins, like I said, tomorrow, but that's like midnight tonight. Okay. As soon as it becomes tomorrow, it goes all weekend through Sunday, 11:59 p.m. for Ohio's sales tax holiday in time for back to school.
1: I think I'm going thrifting this weekend.
0: Right. And then last, Ohio Senator John Husted has introduced a bipartisan first-time homebuyer empowerment act.
1: Huh?
0: It sounded very Washington. Here's what it means. It would let eligible first-time homebuyers use leftover money from their Ohio 529 college savings plan for a down payment on their house.
1: Oh, okay.
0: It's up to $35,000 could be transferred tax-free for that down payment, which is really good, again, for first-time homebuyers who are thinking there's no way I'll be able to buy a house in this market. Most people who have 529 funds left over, it's because they received scholarships and didn't have to use it all. They graduated without using all their savings somehow, or they didn't complete college. That's okay. The money's still in the 529. And under this bill, which isn't law yet, it could be used for a down payment on the home. American dream. Trying to make that dream a reality.
2: Nobody's perfect.
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0: now.
1: This is the River Morning Show. I'm Josh with River Morning Show guest co-host Matt Maher. It is so much fun hanging out with some of your favorite River artists. I mean, don't get me wrong, we'd still love to have Hannah back and being a part of the show here, but she's home taking care of a brand new baby, so we're super excited about that. And having Matt Maher in, I mean, one of the best ways to get to know somebody with kids is to ask them about their kids, because they light up and they just go. I know that's how I am, and so I try to ask other people about their kids, you know, as we get to know new families for sports and things like that. But Matt Maher is the guest co-host today. So, Matt, what is home like with these kids in tow, these kids of yours?
2: They're 14, 12, and 10.
1: Okay.
2: Boy, girl, boy. I will respectfully refrain from saying their names on air. Although, not that I hide it, but yeah. My oldest, Methuselah, he loves writing. He loves reading. All three of them are really, really into theater.
1: Okay.
2: They all love music, but they love musicals.
1: Wow, that's
2: and,
1: cool.
2: And it is fun, you know. So in June, my oldest, he was the lead on a week-long production of Camp Rock.
1: Wow,
2: so
1: dude.
2: He kind of got to play a Jonas brother, for which was like for him really cool. And then, and it's funny is that at two of these different theater camps, a couple of girls have been like, are you 16? And he feels so self-assured now, because they're like, you seem so mature for your age. And I was like, see, being quiet has its advantages.
1: That's right. So what do they say? Like, better to keep your mouth closed and people think you a fool than you open your mouth and prove it.
2: Yeah, very true. So yeah, I mean, he's very thoughtful.
1: And there's
2: a real sweet kid. He got into track last year.
1: Okay.
2: Doing it again. Him and my youngest both play club volleyball.
1: Nice.
2: Which has been really fun. They found it. It's a relatively new sport in Tennessee for guys.
1: We don't have, where we live, any guy volleyball club, even club teams. And he's ruining the day. He's like, man, that's like the sport I love the most. And it's like, but you're good at all these other things. Quit wishing for the one you don't have.
2: I know, it's true. And it's slowly kind of making its way around. And the cool thing, and I think the reason why I thought of Ohio, is that we went to a tournament in Cincinnati.
1: Oh, my gosh.
2: And this guy comes up to me, and he was the coach of one of the clubs. And it's just a weekend, and it's like one of those like weekend tournaments, you know, that like it's like a whole subculture in America.
1: Yes.
2: Of parents taking their kids to weekend tournament sports.
1: Mm-hmm.
2: And this guy comes up and he's like, it's really cool seeing you here. And I was like, oh, and it, you know, and he's like, he goes, I do a lot of youth ministry work with young people in my church. And he's like, it's just really cool to see you here just as a parent.
1: Yeah.
2: And it was a lot of fun.
1: That's nice. We continue on with Matt Maher in mere minutes. 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
3: Yay. Time now for a local Sports Ohio report. The Mets beat the Guardians for the second straight night, 6-5-10, because of a key error by Brian Rocchio. The Guardians led it in the ninth with Cade Smith to close it, but Rocchio bobbled a routine ground ball that allowed the tying run to score. An inning later, the Mets would win their second straight over Cleveland. The loss by the Guardians ruined the debut of Angel Gineo. The young player for Cleveland became the first player ever in Cleveland history to have four hits in his major league debut. He also drove in a pair. But the Guardians went 4-for-19 with men in scoring position, and they've left 26 men in the first two games of this series on base. The finale coming up today. Meanwhile, other baseball, Aaron Judge cleared to begin light workout activity. Judge hasn't played the last 2 months, but the three-time AL MVP says he'll be back before the season is over. Mike Breckenridge, 104.5 The River.
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0: That's Days God Gave. This is the River Morning Show. I'm Josh, along with River Morning Show guest co-host Matt Maher, as he is filling in for Hannah, who's on maternity leave. Matt Maher joining us from his home in Nashville today and tomorrow. So we're going to get to the music and the ministry stuff, but first we're being domesticated men, talking about Matt and his family and his kids at home.
1: My youngest, I'll call him Jacob.
0: You're going to have to do, as you're listening to this, you're going to have to do a little Old Testament Bible research, but these names are prominent. You'll find them. Yeah. You'll find them.
1: He's kind of like my resident sports nut, where he likes to stay up and watch games.
0: Okay.
1: They both played baseball, but he's the one who sort of has that, I always say that there's this mentality of like, the day is over and he's the one still outside working on the mechanics of whatever sport it is. So with volleyball, it's just, that's the thing, is it'd be the dead of winter and he'd have a coat on and he'd be outside and he'd find a driveway that didn't have snow on it and would just be spiking a ball that's like half deflated from the cold. He just has that sort of mentality. So
0: he's real driven.
1: He's great. And then my daughter is in the middle. I'll call her Mary.
0: Okay, that's very appropriate.
1: We're bridging testaments here. She's really the quintessential artist.
0: Okay.
1: She kind of writes a song every week and a half.
0: Oh, wow.
1: Really great ear. She was the first one in theater out of the three of them. During the pandemic, she learned the entire musical to Matilda.
0: Oh, my word.
1: And would go out on her front porch with a karaoke machine and perform it.
0: Yes.
1: You know, when she was 6 years old, she'd be like, well, when I'm on Broadway. Mm-hmm. So it's just kind of wild.
0: It's the River Morning Show. Today and tomorrow's guest co-host is river artist Matt Maher. And we're just talking home. We're talking life. It's the same stuff you and I kind of experience and deal with. And it's some of the behind the mic moments with Matt and his kids.
1: The thing about kids, you know, they're the combination of, you know, nature and nurture. And it's like, so they're both of you. They're both my wife and I. And you see different aspects of who we are come out and who they are, but they're also just their own person.
0: Yep.
1: I always say, feel like it's an insight into the heart of God to watch your children grow and unfold. And when they make those choices in life that orient them towards grace and orient them towards revealing the character of Jesus, it brings such a joy to you as a parent. It's like there's no greater sense of purpose, I think.
0: It's a reminder to me oftentimes that my kids, yes, they're my kids, but they're his kids. They're on loan. And I got to set them up for them to know the difference between right and wrong, so they will choose to go back to him. At the same time, it's it makes me really sad, because it's like anytime I want to think about like my kids not being mine, it makes me sad. But then when I when I remember that they've been given to me on purpose at this time by God's providence, it makes me really excited for what he's got for them in their lives for right now. All right, so we're going to have more with Matt Maher this morning, more tomorrow morning, as we continue on doing our very best to fill in for Hannah, who's on maternity leave. Stay right here on Uplifting and Encouraging the River.
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23: Weather back in the forecast, seeing some sunshine today, but also a few showers and thunderstorms. Our highs are into the upper 80s. Elevated chances for rain and storms tonight, a low at 70.
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0: uplifting and encouraging the river. Good morning, I'm Josh. Hannah's on maternity leave, so this morning's River Morning Show guest co-host is Matt Maher. What a friend we have in Jesus. East to West, my sins are gone. And we're having a ton of fun, and all right, so now we're getting into it, though. All right, so the rubber is about to meet the road, Matt. You mentioned, you know, like learning from failure or dealing with when things don't go well. I mean, what has that looked like for you in life? I would imagine as an artist, it's easy to understand, like, I wrote this song and people didn't like it, but maybe that's it. Or maybe there's something else that really stuck with you to go, okay, I got to embrace this so I can move forward.
1: Yeah, I think that's happened a lot of times. One of the hardest things is you do something and you're not trying, you're just doing it out of a sense of joy and a greater sense of purpose. And so you write a song. I mean, songwriting is just sort of one of the chief ways of processing failure. Yeah. Because it's not, the songwriting is not so much the failure. It's writing a song and all of a song becoming materially successful by some other standard or metric other than just, it brought me joy. I encountered the presence of God. I felt my father's pleasure in what I do. Mm-hmm. Like it's that line from Chariots of Fire when the guy talks, he's a missionary and he talks about running and he goes, all I know is, but when I run, I feel God's pleasure over my life.
0: I tell my kids that thing all the time. It's like, he made you to do these things. He gave you these talents, like love it. And know he loves watching you do it.
1: Yeah. He loves it when you do that thing.

0: is to be honest.
1: Uplifting and encouraging the river. It's the River Morning Show. I'm Josh. Hannah's on maternity leave, but we're remembering when she was here with some of the best moments of the show.
2: He ate my ice cream.
1: Who done it?
2: My husband.
1: Wait. What's yours is his.
2: No. Sharing is caring. And marriage is all about what's his is mine. Yeah, what's mine is mine.
1: So what's... No. Oh, wait. I see what you did there.
2: Okay, no. I will share. However, we went grocery shopping on Sunday. We were walking through the aisles, and I specifically asked him, are you going to eat any of this ice cream? Because if so, I'm going to buy two. I'm going to buy two boxes of these Greek yogurt ice cream bars. I try to have a little treat each night. They're supposedly healthier.
1: Well,
2: trying to make the better decision. Right. Mm. So they're kind of expensive. They come in only a 4-pack. So that there's not, it's not many to go around. So if I needed to, I was going to buy 2 packs. He looks at me and says, no, I will not have any of that ice cream that is yours.
1: And you already spoiler alerted it. He did.
2: Yeah. So I left the second box at the store, took my box home, and now realized I had 4 ice cream bars, 1 per night, for the next few nights. I opened the freezer last night. 1 is gone. And now I don't have my Thursday ice cream, Josh.
1: Oh, poor baby. How close do you live to the store, Hannah?
2: Doesn't matter.
1: Okay, also.
2: It's the principle.
1: Did you ever do that? No, I don't want any fries, and then I'll just have some of yours. Did you ever do that to him?
2: No.
1: You had this coming.
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0: the River Morning Show. I'm Josh. Hannah is on maternity leave. And if you missed parts of the show this week, you should not have missed it. So get caught up this week and every week with the River Morning Show weekly podcast. 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The guest co-host for the show to begin the week was Patrick Mayberry. And today and tomorrow is Matt Maher joining the show from his home. And also at his home are his kids. And so, Matt, I've loved kind of the way the conversation has gone this morning, because parenting is so amazing and hard and important and impossible and incredible. So let's do this, because I think we all wonder about this at some point. Do you want your kids to grow up and do what you do? Sometimes yes, sometimes no. Like, I'm obviously in radio. Two of my kids are going into the media field. One wants to be a journalist, but they're going to learn podcasting and audio and those kinds of things. And the other wants to be an artist manager, so you might see him at some point. I've let them know what I do. I've brought them with me to things. And so they've kind of gotten the bug on some of that, which I think is great, but I never pushed it.
1: Yeah, it's hard. And there's a lot of pressure on kids. Anytime you have a parent who has notoriety for what they do, that can create pressure.
0: Mm-hmm.
1: Because kids will admire it, but then when they try to do it, if it doesn't come completely naturally, sometimes it's learning how to process failure is one of the hardest things in life for a human being, period.
0: Right.
1: And then when you take the pressure on of like, this is what like my dad or my mom does, and that's what they're known for, it's this two-edged sword of like, it's the thing that I will also could be known for, but also then there's this level of expectation. That's what amazes me about my daughter, is that I don't get a sense she feels any burden of responsibility to do what I do. She kind of marches to her own tune. And so the thing that I'm just trying to impress upon her is like, hey, I'm doing what I'm doing in life because I felt like God was leading me here. All I want you to do is to learn how to listen and to hear God and know that He loves you and trust that He has a plan for your life. And where that takes you, I have no idea, but I'm really excited to watch it unfold.
0: This is so fun. All right, so more with Matt Maher as we continue this morning with River Morning Show guest co-host and River artist Matt Maher. 7 minutes away here on the River Morning Show.
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12: Unsettled weather back in the forecast. Seeing some sunshine today, but also a few showers and thunderstorms. Our highs are into the upper 80s. Elevated chances for rain and storms tonight, a low at 70.
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1: It's the River Morning Show. I'm Josh, and joined today by River Morning Show guest co-host Matt Marr, as Hannah is on, I keep saying vacation, it is not a vacation. She's on maternity leave until near the end of October. And so we are kind of adjusting titles with Matt Marr today. All right, so he's at his home in Nashville. Hang on, let me grab him. Click this, click that, okay. All right, thanks, sorry, Matt. All right, so here's the thing. You are a river artist, but like I said, we're adjusting titles. You're a theater parent. Did you ever figure you would be a theater parent? Because I think, for example, I'm a cross-country parent, and I never, ever pictured us doing that, but my kids are all great at it, so it's a ton of fun. But like, I never ran. I played soccer. I'll run if I'm chasing a ball or something, but these kids run for fun. It's crazy. So
2: yeah, it's funny. My sons have done cross-country the past 3 years in a row. And after this year, that was the oldest, was like, he's like, I think I want to do track. And now he's doing the 400, 4x100. And
1: nice. Oh, wow. He's the fast one.
2: And the youngest, we don't know, because he's only like fifth grade. So we'll just kind of see. The theater parent thing is really, really interesting for me, because when I look back, I realize I played sports and I was in music.
1: Okay.
2: And my senior year of high school, I got involved in theater because we did a musical of The Wizard of Oz.
1: Oh, nice.
2: And then one of the neighboring high schools did a production of Into the Woods. And for a brief moment, I was dating the girl who was playing Little Red Riding Hood. So I used to hang out over there to watch their practice, mostly because it was like the fact that a high school could do a Sondheim musical production was like wild because of how difficult it is.
1: Yeah.
2: And I mean, everything, the pit orchestra were high school students.
1: Wow.
2: All the actors were high school students. Is really, really remarkable. And I realize now, look,

0: I'm a cross-country parent. Neither of us really thought those would be a thing in our lives. So what kind of parent are you? And you will want to share this.
1: But wait, there's more.
2: Call to get your tickets now.
0: 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And before you think, oh, this is only for parents, if you're an aunt, an uncle, or a dear close friend, you can be that kind of, quote, parent, too. 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

0: The River Morning Show. I'm Josh. Hannah is on maternity leave. That's Cochran and Company with What Grace Can Do. A quick preview during Hannah's maternity leave, by the way. We'll spend some time with Michael Cochran of Cochran and Company as a guest host for The River Morning Show. But right now, I don't want to get away from this, of course. River artist Matt Maher is the guest co-host today and tomorrow. And this kind of came out of nowhere. Well, I guess it came out of Matt Maher's living room. He is the guest co-host, and we've started talking about what kind of parent we are. And I don't mean good or bad or loud or quiet or very strict or permissive. I mean, he's a theater parent. All three of his kids are doing the theater thing. I'm a cross-country parent. All of my kids have done cross-country. Two of them are still currently doing this. We never thought we would be these, quote, kinds of parents. So, Laura, what kind of parent are you?
1: Okay, so I'm a parent, but I'm also a grandparent.
0: Yeah.
1: And my granddaughters are so into music, and I get to follow them to take them. I took them to their first concert.
0: Yep.
1: I've taken them to all of enjoy the music. I've introduced them to the river and to those songs, and through that in our church, they have been baptized.
0: Oh, amazing. That is incredible. So, like, to the original, because I don't want to bury that most important piece, but to the original, you are a roadie. You're a roadie parent. You're taking the grandkids around to all the shows. But then to see the transformation that has happened in their lives because of music, that's incredible.
1: And you know, I did that with my kids too. So I took them to all their first concerts. But right now I'm on the grandkids.
0: Yeah. Oh man, that is amazing. Thank you so much for sharing that. And for, you know, being a part of the River family and bringing your family along for the ride. What a story.
1: Awesome. Awesome. Thank you so much.
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4: 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And Riverdog will be there from noon to 2 p.m. Highland Marching Band performs at 5 p.m. and motocross races around the grandstand beginning at 7 p.m. Don't miss the Holmes County Fair August 10th through the 15th.
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1: Is that real? 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
2: True story. In the Bible, in the book of Genesis, lived a man named Noah. Now, back then, the world had taken a dark turn. People were choosing violence and selfishness and just making bad choices left and right over and over again.
0: And that was on a good day.
2: Right. But in the middle of all of that, there was Noah, who lived differently. He walked closely with God and listened when God spoke.
3: So?
2: God gave Noah a wild, almost unbelievable task. You're going to build a massive ark, a huge wooden boat, cool, on dry land.
0: You're right, nowhere near the water.
2: There was no ocean nearby. There was no sign of rain. Still, Noah got to work. And day after day, board by board, he built exactly what God asked for. Then something really cool came, the animals. I'd get so pumped to see this. There were pairs of every kind. Think of all your favorites just showing up to hang out with you. They were arriving to be cared for inside this ark. And as they arrived, the rain began. It poured for days, flooding the entire earth. But inside, Noah, his family, and these animals were safe. When the rain stopped and the waters went away, the ark came to rest on solid ground. And when the whole family stepped out, God placed a rainbow in the sky, a beautiful rainbow, and promised never again would a flood cover the entire earth. Trusting God, even when it feels confusing or looks a little strange, can lead to protection, purpose, and promises that last. And that's a true story.
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2: 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I'm Ty Higgins. 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The first stop is next week on Tuesday in Crawford County. 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I'm Ty Higgins reporting. We'll see you down the road.
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8: Weather back in the forecast, seeing some sunshine today, but also a few showers and thunderstorms. Our highs are into the upper 80s. Elevated chances for rain and storms tonight, a low at 70.
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1: This is the River Morning Show where Josh and Hannah, Seps Hannah is gone, so sitting in her seat, kind of, because he's at his house, it is Matt Maher, River Morning Show guest co-host, is here. We've been talking so much about so much all morning today, and it's continuing into tomorrow morning as well, so we're having an absolute ton of fun with our co-host today, Matt Maher. Obviously, worship leader, performer, musician, songwriter. What's a song you're super proud of, but you either wrote it for someone else or somebody else recorded it? Maybe one that we all know, but we don't know you wrote it.
2: The person that in a season when I was writing a lot, but somebody that I really enjoyed whenever I got to write together, was Chris Tomlin. Mm. You know, writing with him is like attending a masterclass. He is just, he is a really, really good songwriter.
1: Yeah.
2: You know, writing a song with him that where the lyrics seem awfully simple or the chords seem simple, but it's actually all very deliberate. You know, here I'm coming into it as a jazz major. So I'm hearing like, there's all these other options. And he's just thinking of the person in the pew who's like, they'll kind of get distracted by all those.
1: Yeah.
2: And so I really, really admire that. And at the same time, I still love writing songs that have more chord changes mm-hmm. or like that, you know, that aren't necessarily worship songs. It's just for writing worship songs. So a song that we wrote together, I Lift My Hands.
1: Yeah.
2: The thing about I Lift My Hands that I love, the whole point of that song was I lift my hands to believe again.
1: Mm-hmm.
2: A lot of times people will lift their hands because they believe. But it was that line, and that was the thing where it's like, it's such a nuanced line. You are my refuge, you are my strength. As I pour on my heart these things I remember, you are faithful God forever. And Louis Giglio was one of the co-writers on that song, and he sort of has shared how that song kind of came out of a really dark season.
1: Mm.
2: Where he was navigating, like not being able to sleep or waking up and having these panic attacks. And so he wrote down some of these lyrics and then gave them to Chris. And then Chris and I got together and started working on the song. And it's a song of deliverance in a way.

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0: Cause you're good.
1: I'm Josh on the River Morning Show. Hannah's on maternity leave, but we've got some of the best moments of the show for you now.
2: News that'll make you go,
3: Wait, what?
4: Josh, what in this wild world did you find today?
1: How long would you say it takes you to find a pair of jeans when you're shopping and pre-pregnancy?
4: Okay, I mean, if I like walk into Old Navy, it'll probably take me, I can be out of there in like 40 minutes.
1: Okay, almost an hour.
4: Yeah. Yeah.
1: To buy a pair of jeans.
4: And like by the time I go through the checkout, yeah.
1: A survey has revealed, on average, men take longer.
4: Really?
1: Really.
4: Why?
1: I don't know. Because that's not true of me. I try to get in and out of there.
4: That surprises me.
1: One third of the women in this poll said they try on up to 10 pairs of pants.
4: Yeah, that's about right.
1: So you do that.
4: Yeah, you just like, there's that giant wall at Old Navy, and I just grab like one of everything in two different sizes, and I do it all in the fitting room, and I get out of there.
1: Many of the men in this poll said they try on up to 20.
4: No.
1: 20.
4: I'm just trying to think. So, like, my best friend, she'll come shopping with me. She buys her husband's jeans.
1: Yeah.
4: And then when I go shopping with my husband, Chris, we go, he's a big fan of the J. Crew outlet.
1: Yes.
4: He, like, grabs two pairs and he's done. That can't be right.
1: I found a cut, like, I like Wrangler jeans at Walmart.
4: Yeah,
1: okay.
4: Yeah.
1: I found the size and the cut I like. I just keep getting different shades of that. I just walk in, I'm like, that's me.
4: Well, that's impressive, my size. Because I do find that most retailers, like, just because you liked that size and brand once, it changes every time they make a new version.
1: We don't have it anymore.
4: Yeah.
1: The other thing is this. If I'm at a new store and I'm trying on jeans, I will try a max of 3 pairs. If I can't get that to work, it's not my day. And I go home. Try again another day.
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1: Don't stop praying.
0: What are you still praying for? You know, you take that song to heart. Don't stop praying. You refuse to give up. It's a really good thing that you continue to knock on heaven's door for that. Or, you know, when you hear that song, it could be something you remember, something you were praying for in the past and God came through big time. 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It's kind of been a theme this morning with River Morning Show guest co-host Matt Maher. He talks a lot about his kids today. It's what drives him, along with the call of God to do music. And it's the same for me, too. You know, when I think of Don't Stop Praying, I think of my kids. My daughter Abby's almost 22. She's still building her career. My son Drew is 19. He's heading to college for journalism and cross country in a couple of weeks. My son Will is 17. He's about to embark on his senior year in high school. And my son Clay is 16. He's driving now. He's a great driver, but as a parent, you get nervous, you know? And so there's no end result. Like, God, I need you to do this right now. I'm just continuing to pray for them that God will be with them because I know he wants to be and he will be. I pray that my kids are open to him and open to that every day of their lives. So that's what I won't stop praying for. How about you? 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

0: song fits the exact same kind of sentiment. Don't stop praying. We got to keep praying for that. Keep connecting to God, because he's never the one that walks away. It's us. And so getting ourselves kind of back into that focal point of looking to him, continuing to ask for that thing or that situation or the circumstance is a hard thing, but it's a good thing. It's really important. So what are you still praying for? What have you prayed for and God came through? Call or text 800-609-1049. I mentioned my kids. I'm a parent. I'll always be praying for them. Producer Mike, you had something come up as well that you're continuing to kind of bring before God.
1: Yeah, I mean, very recently I just moved apartments and it's been a bit of a transition. I've got a new roommate.
0: Yeah, sure.
1: I'm in a different part of town. I'm setting up like all of the things that I need to. Mm-hmm. And it's a lot. But thankfully, even though we had a broken down truck that my friend tried to bring to me, I was relying on, he brought me somebody else in my life who had a truck.
0: Okay, good.
1: At just the right time.
0: Yep.
1: So he really came through on that, which is amazing to see.
0: Well, and then that new relationship with the roommate, the new neighborhood, all those things. Yeah, that's really important. And then I love this. Patricia just called and she just mentioned, I just want to pray for our communities.
1: Yeah.
0: You know, that God's spirit will be alive and at work in each of those places. And that more and more people get to know who Jesus is. And Patricia, we are right there with you. That is what we will continue praying for, as the song says. And we're not gonna stop.
2: Time now for your River Business Report, where Disney's solid third quarter, driven by a $1 billion box office haul from Toy Story 5, and the draw of its U.S. theme parks that helped to offset continued weakness from international tourism. Disney Wednesday also announcing a global short-form content sharing deal with TikTok. That agreement will bring Disney-focused fan-created content from TikTok to the Disney Plus app. And Nintendo's profits surging in the latest quarter, 53.5%, driven by the success of the Super Mario movie this past spring and the strong demand for the Switch 2 console. The company reporting a profit of $933 million from April to June. That's a quick look at business headlines. 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

0: moving on through the latter half of today and into tonight with a few showers and thunderstorms drifting our way. Some areas of fog developing too for the overnight hours. Up to 85 for the high and the overnight low, mid to upper 60s. Elevated chances for showers with thunderstorms on Friday. Could see some hefty rain at our Friday high, low 80s. I'm meteorologist Jennifer Naramore.
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0: What would the River Morning Show be without Hannah? Well, she's on maternity leave now, but here's another one of the best moments of the show. Sometimes you ask God for a sign. You know, so whether it's like some obvious thing that changes your mind or, you know, a door to close, sometimes physically, so that you can't go one direction. It's like, okay, God clearly wants me to go left instead of right, whatever. Well, sometimes God comes through big time. And so these are the top five signs outside churches this week. The signs like, outside church.
1: Like the ones that they choose that has a little message on it. Go on.
0: These messages matter. They're really, really good. Okay. Number five, honk if you love Jesus. Text while driving if you want to meet him.
1: Oh, wow. That's to the point. Yeah.
0: Don't do it. Don't text and drive. Number four, don't give up. Even Moses was once a basket case.
1: Yeah, he was.
0: If you missed it, Moses was a baby born in Israel, or actually in Egypt, and they weren't allowed to have babies, and so they hid him in a basket in the river, and everything turned out okay. Number three, top signs from churches this week that actually have a meaning for you. Number three, we believe in UFOs, unity, forgiveness, and outreach.
1: I love that.
0: I know, right?
1: It's out like, of this world.
0: Oh. I love the sign.
1: You are welcome.
0: I hate what you just did. Yeah. Number two, prayer. The only call the government can't hear.
1: What?
0: You're spying on us.
1: Took me a second to compute that.
0: So join us at 10 a.m. And then last but not least, blah, blah, blah, just come to church. Like, just get yourself there. Be around some folks who can help you grow and shake your hand awkwardly when it's greeting time, because that's what we do, you know?
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0: Arthur.
1: I'm Josh. She's Hannah. Glad you're here.
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3: And here's a happy heart story for you. A Southwest flight turned into the sweetest celebration, and it was all for a 2-year-old little boy named Cruz.
1: I am on board.
3: I know.
1: Let's celebrate the kids.
3: Before takeoff, a flight attendant got on the speaker and said there's a very special passenger on board because Cruz was heading home after his very last cancer treatment. And he had just been declared cancer-free.
1: That's what I'm talking about, Cruz!
3: Know.
1: Yeah, my guy!
3: So the whole crew invited all the passengers on the plane to celebrate.
1: Yeah!
3: And people actually started writing him notes on those little square airplane napkins. These total strangers were just passing along the messages like, you're so strong, we're so proud of you, and may the Lord bless you in your beautiful life to come.
1: And he's a 2-year-old.
3: He's 2.
1: Oh, this is so cool.
3: And in the middle of it, this just gets me, Cruz looks around and says, I'm strong. They're talking about me. I'm strong.
1: Yeah.
3: Yeah, you are, buddy. A plane full of passengers became his cheering section. And that's a happy heart story for you.
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0: with a sense of spirit as we start our day, as we go through the hardships of our day. And it reminds us that even, you know, during all of these crazy challenges that we're experiencing, that we need to have faith and that the Lord's going to pull us through. I am Colleen, and I am the river.
1: This story and more like it are made possible when you give to the river.
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0: I'm Josh. Hannah's on maternity leave, and so it's just you, me, and producer Mike. So Ohio's own 21 Pilots have a song that says, "Keep it in mind, check on your friends every once in a while." So right now is once in a while. Producer Mike, dude, you moved over the weekend. I'm surprised you can move at all. How is the new place? How is it going, man?
1: Good, yeah. The new place is great. I love it. You're right, though. I can barely move. My back is still sore from moving, but it's been very worth it because not only did I move, but I also helped my roommate move as well.
0: Right, and this is a new roommate.
1: New roommate.
0: How much stuff did he have?
1: He didn't have as much as I did, which was good.
0: So most of the pain is your own fault?
1: Pretty much, yeah. Okay. Self-inflicted.
0: All right, good.
1: So I'll own that.
0: Mm-hmm.
1: Yeah. But overall, it was really good. My grandparents came down and helped me move. My grandpa's got a truck. That was really clutch.
0: Perfect.
1: Had another friend with a truck. So I did not have to rent a truck. So
0: nice.
1: I was super happy about that. That's like an extra $150 in my pocket.
0: No U-Hauls for you.
1: Yes.
0: Okay.
1: So that was awesome. So really the goal with this apartment is to not make it like, have you seen the memes of those like boys' apartments that's like,
0: yeah,
1: they're laying on like their mattress without a bed frame, like their beach chairs are like their furniture.
0: It looks like the worst college dorm you've ever lived in, but
1: exactly.
0: This is their apartment. Yeah.
1: I'm like, I'm not going to have that this time.
0: So you're trying to avoid this.
1: Yes.
0: Okay.
1: So I'm actually getting things that I need for it. Like I got a candle. I was really proud of myself for that. I'm like, it's not going to smell like sweaty men.
0: Right, that's an important point. And is this candle, is it like a dude candle in terms of, does it smell like, you know, grass clippings or something like that?
1: It's actually a chai latte scented. I was like, ooh, I could get on board with this.
0: I approve.
1: Yes.
0: Okay.
1: Josh approved.
0: Well, here's the thing. People always say I have the best smelling office in the building. So, you know, like if I'm giving you a thumbs up, I'm patting myself on the back here, but you know it's good.
1: Mm-hmm.
0: So this is important. All right,
1: yes,
0: excellent.
1: Absolutely. And I finally got spoons again because my old roommate took all of the spoons with him when he moved.
0: It's the little things.
1: It really is. Yeah. And my new roommate got a pot yesterday so we could cook our 14 boxes of mac and cheese that
0: excellent.
1: We have in our pantry.
0: You guys. Wow. I'm so impressed. And if your parents are listening, they are probably terrified for you. The
1: fact
0: I'm that sure. like the bar is so low. But you have a candle, spoons, and a pot.
1: Mm-hmm. That's a big step for me, really.
0: This is good.
1: Oh, my goodness. So I'm just happy to be in a better spot now, less traffic, and with a roommate who is actually going to not take my spoons away.
0: Yeah, right. When he moves out. Here's one thing, though. You mentioned you don't want it to be a smelly boy's apartment. I'm going to hold up a mirror here. Tell me what you see.
1: Okay.
0: Who's in the mirror?
1: Me.
0: Right.
1: Yeah.
0: Still a smelly boy. You have some work to do.
1: Dang it.
0: You have some work to do.
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3: When you hear the story,
2: and it lights up your morning with laughter.
4: I love escargot.
5: It's slimy yet satisfying.
0: Mm-mm. Oh, gosh.
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0: This is the River Morning Show. News you can use. The football Buckeyes, we talked about them once already this week because they are the preseason coaches poll number one. Let's go. Their first official practice of the season is today.
1: Ooh, that's exciting.
0: They are on the gridiron. They are doing that thing. We're going to start hearing about all the young up-and-comers losing their... Is it losing their black stripe or getting their black? I think it's losing the black stripe on their jerseys. I'm not asking you because you're not even from here.
1: I was like, you'd know better than me.
0: I'm thinking out loud. I think you lose the black stripe. Anyway, the Buckeyes open the season against Ball State at home September 5th. So that's just about a month away.
1: Is that going to be one of those games where they win 70-0?
0: They're supposed to.
1: Okay.
0: They should win 70-0. It probably won't be 70-0 just because, for whatever reason, Ohio State rarely completely wipes the field with their opponent.
1: Mm.
0: But who knows? A good 54-10 drubbing, I'd be all right with that.
1: Yeah, that'd too. Still be fine.
0: Ohio's sales tax holiday begins tomorrow. It is scaled back this year. We've also shared this on the show. It focuses more on traditional back-to-school items. You can't do laptops and phones and things like that anymore. It does include clothing still, but each item qualifies if it's $75 or under, so you can't get like the super bougie tennis shoes or whatever. It officially begins, like I said, tomorrow, but that's like midnight tonight.
1: Okay.
0: As soon as it becomes tomorrow, it goes all weekend through Sunday, 11:59 p.m. for Ohio's sales tax holiday in time for back to school.
1: I think I'm going thrifting this weekend.
0: Right. And then last, Ohio Senator John Houston has introduced a bipartisan first-time home buyer empowerment act.
1: Huh?
0: It sounded very Washington. Here's what it means. It would let eligible first-time homebuyers use leftover money from their Ohio 529 college savings plan for a down payment on their house.
1: Oh, okay.
0: It's up to $35,000 could be transferred tax-free for that down payment, which is really good, again, for first-time homebuyers who are thinking there's no way I'll be able to buy a house in this market. Most people who have 529 funds left over, it's because they received scholarships and didn't have to use it all. They graduated without using all their savings somehow, or they didn't complete college. That's okay. The money's still in the 529. And under this bill, which isn't law yet, it could be used for a down payment on the home. American dream. Trying to make that dream a reality.

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0: Here's the story that made the song.
2: Hey, it's Holly Brand, and I'm so excited for you to hear my brand new song, I Know Somebody. I wrote this song 2 years ago after my friend Charlotte was diagnosed with cancer. And after multiple rounds of chemotherapy and surgery, Charlotte today is cancer-free. We all know somebody who is struggling and who needs to hear the message of hope that there is a God who sees them right in the middle of their struggle and who is working all things together for their good and for His glory.
1: The story that made the song.
0: On the river.

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0: let the songs and stories of the river remind you, relief is coming.

0: It's the River. I'm Joe. You know, as we get back to school season, you know, we put so much effort in getting kids ready for the first day of school. You know, we buy the backpacks, the folders, the pencils, the things that we think is going to make the school year memorable. I was talking with my wife, Kirsten, recently, and she told me something that I've been thinking about ever since. She said that on her first day of school, ever since she was a little girl, her dad would take her to McDonald's for breakfast. And that tradition lasted all the way through grad school. And I thought, like, that's what she remembers about the first day of school. She doesn't remember the backpack that she had or the folders that she picked out. She remembers sitting across the table at McDonald's with her dad eating hotcakes before school. And it's just funny how the things that we remember the most aren't usually the things that you'd expect. And for my wife, Kirsten, it was breakfast with her dad.
1: 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I'm Ty Higgins. 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The first stop is next week on Tuesday in Crawford County, the second stop on Thursday in Fayette County. You can find out more and get registered online now at soyohio.org/hometown. 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Farming two different ways in Henry County, and new information about the New World screwworm. Those stories, the weather, and markets online now at ohioagnet.com. I'm Ty Higgins reporting. We'll see you down the road.
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4: Saturday, August 15th would be a great day for you to come to the Holmes County Fair. Hi, this is Courtney Kreider, Vice President of the Holmes County Junior Fair Board and a member of the Holmes County Livestock. Backed by popular demand is the celebrity showmanship taking place at 2 p.m. in the large arena. I'm excited to see the adults who work in our community take a turn showing at livestock. I hope to see you there.
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6: Moving on through the latter half of today and into tonight with a few showers and thunderstorms drifting our way. Some areas of fog developing too for the overnight hours. Up to 85 for the high and the overnight low mid to upper 60s. Elevated chances for showers with thunderstorms on Friday. Could see some hefty rain at our Friday high low 80s. I'm meteorologist Jennifer Naramore.
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0: 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It's Megan Woods, The Truth on the River.
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0: 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I'm Marissa. I'm from Westerville, Ohio, and I am the river.
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0: Welcome on Uplifting and Encouraging the River. I'm Joe. So if you've been listening to the River Morning Show this week, it sounds a little different. You know, our friend Hannah is out on maternity leave. We're so excited for her, but she set things up in such a special way. She's like, you know, Josh, I believe you can do it, but you might need a little bit of help. So we've had River artists joining as guest co-hosts earlier this week. Patrick Mayberry was around. Now, these next few days, we got Matt Marr joining Josh on the River Morning Show. 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

It's the River. I'm Joe with a reminder here from Leanna Crawford that sometimes the best thing you can ever hear from God is the word no. So thank God on the River.

0: Instead of giving commands or trying to talk him out of it, the officer took the time to connect with him. And at one point, he simply said, "I love you." Three simple words. And when those words broke through, the man stepped back from the edge and was brought back to safety. And I think that's a reminder that we never really know what someone else is going through. You know, the person sitting next to you, the person you pass at work, the person you run into at the grocery store, they all could be fighting a battle you know nothing about. And you might not face a situation that dramatic or that drastic today, but someone around you could use a smile, they could use a text, they could use a prayer, and you know what, they could simply need hearing the words, "You know what, I'm glad you're here." The River.
1: 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I'm Ty Higgins. One Northwest Ohio farmer proving that conventional and organic farming can successfully coexist on the same operation. Fifth generation Henry County farmer Shane Meyer farms 550 acres with about 120 acres certified organic and another 40 acres in transition, while the rest of the farm remains conventional. He says the transition began to organic in 2019 after Prevent Plant Acres gave him a head start on certification. You can read more about farming two very different ways in Henry County online now at ohioagnet.com. Markets are mostly lower at midday, with corn down by a penny to a penny and a quarter, beans up by a quarter for August but down a penny for November, and wheat down by a nickel. This is the Ohio AgNet.
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11: The River Weather.
12: We're moving on through the latter half of today and into tonight with a few showers and thunderstorms drifting our way. Some areas of fog developing too for the overnight hours. Up to 85 for the high and the overnight low, mid to upper 60s. Elevated chances for showers with thunderstorms on Friday. Could see some hefty rain at our Friday high, low 80s. I'm meteorologist Jennifer Naramore.
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3: It's parents trying to calm down their screaming toddlers by asking, "Where's Jessica?" Family vacation with all my nieces and nephews. And Madison, the youngest, she's freaking out. But so I'm like, this is my chance. And I just get up. I'm like, Jessica, Jessica, where are you? Where did you go? And Madison looks up at me. Her eyes are like still full of those tears, but they're like giant saucers. And she goes, Jessica.

0: Uplifting and encouraging the river. I'm Joe. Okay, it happens to everyone at some point in time. I don't want to say everyone, but for most people, at some point in time, you're going to get pulled over. You're going to get a ticket. Sometimes you get a warning. I have a friend who got a $180 ticket recently for reckless driving. The thing is, she was in her own driveway when she got it. So she's like, oh, this is terrible. I was in my own driveway, which I tells you how big her driveway is, right? If you can get a ticket for reckless driving in that. But I was trying to make her feel better about it. And I was like, don't worry about it. She's a radio DJ also. And I was like, hey, you know, if you talk about it on air, you can write it off. It's show prep. You can write this off on your taxes now.
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0: So there are some things that you have absolutely no interest in doing yourself, but you absolutely love watching other people do it. I'm Joe. It's Uplifting and Encouraging the River. And for me, that's karaoke. I'm not a singer myself. You know, don't put a microphone in front of my face and ask me to sing because it's not going to end well. That's how friendships end. But I love watching other people do it. I was on a cruise last week. And they had every night had like karaoke night. And it became one of mine and my wife's favorite things to do. Just because you get a whole range of people. There are people who can actually sing. Then there's people who think they can sing. And then there's just people that are having the time of their life. And for me, the highlight wasn't even the adult singing. It was two kids who got up there to sing. And halfway through the song, they started fighting over who got to hold the microphone. And it wasn't just a little disagreement, all right? It was a full-on sibling fight happening on the cruise ship, all right? Eventually, their dad had to walk on stage, separate the kids, and hold the microphone himself. And he was like, I'm going to call him the karaoke referee, you know? And to me, after seeing that, I was like, that was the most entertaining performance of the whole week.
1: 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Main Street Worcester will host a concert and cruise-in August 14th in historic downtown Worcester. 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Registration is not required. Details on the concert and cruise-in event on the 14th, go to Main Street Worcester's website and their social media pages. Well, coming up August 15th, the Village of Smithville is bringing back the Ox Roast as part of the community observance of America's 250 celebration. The Ox Roast was held for more than 50 years, but ended back in the mid-80s. Organized by the Smithville Fire Department, featuring oxen, roast in brick ovens, Ox Roast sandwiches, Lurch's donuts, carnival rides, and more. This year's event on the 15th, we'll have a 5K race in the morning. Activities in the afternoon continue at Smithville Park. And the County Line Historical Society of Wayne and Holmes County

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6: Moving on to the latter half of today and into tonight with a few showers and thunderstorms drifting our way. Some areas of fog developing too for the overnight hours. Up to 85 for the high and the overnight low mid to upper 60s. Elevated chances for showers with thunderstorms on Friday. Could see some hefty rain at our Friday high low 80s. I'm meteorologist Jennifer Naramore.
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0: When the clouds lift, the sun shines, and the birds sing.
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0: The river is Ohio's home for Jesus music.

0: You know, it's so easy to get discouraged when you're working towards something and you feel like, you know what, you're not making any progress. I'm Joe. It's uplifting and encouraging the river. And for you, maybe it's spending time in the Bible. Maybe it's getting healthy. Maybe you're just trying to make a positive change in your life. I think a lot of times we look at the end goal and forget that every big change starts with a small step. You know, like if you think about reading the Bible in an entire year, I don't know about you, that can feel overwhelming. But opening it up, reading a chapter a day, that still matters. An hour at the gym might feel like an eternity. It might feel impossible. But you know, a 15-minute walk is still progress. And you know what? The great thing about this is it's actually biblical. There's a verse in Zechariah 4:10 that says, "Do not despise the small beginnings, for the Lord rejoices to see the work begin." And I love that. I love that reminder because God doesn't overlook the small things. Those little moments of faithfulness, that small step forward, those are often where some of the biggest things begin.
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2: 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I'm Ty Higgins. In positive territory for the most part in the markets at midday, with corn higher by a penny for September at 437 and three quarters, December 461 a bushel, also up by a cent. August soybeans a half penny to the good at 11.52. New crop November, 11.76 and a half, up by a penny and three quarters. And wheat for September, 6.35 and a half, down six and three quarters. December down six and a quarter at 6.54 and one half. Live cattle for August, 233.45, down 72. October off 122 at 228.25. Feeder cattle for September, 346.72, down 165. And lean hogs for August, 32 cents to the good at 96.92. 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

0: You know, there's something about being a kid that makes you believe that anything is possible. Joe, it's uplifting, encouraging, the river. So, you know, things like playing sports. You know, you're playing in the backyard, you're playing on the driveway, the neighborhood field, and for a few minutes, you're playing the game, and you begin imagining the biggest moment of your life. I know I did. I played baseball when I was growing up, and there was a time where I believed I was going to the big leagues. I'm taking swings, I'm making plays, I'm having the best game of my life, and I'm like, you know what? I'm getting drafted by the Phillies in a few years. There's no doubt about that. It never happened. But there's a group of people that decided to find out if their dream was still alive. So the Detroit Pistons, a G League team, G League is like the minor league team, they recently held tryouts, and people paid $250 for a chance to walk into the gym and prove they belong. And I know there had to be people thinking, this is my moment right here. I'm going to assume nobody walked out with an NBA contract, but I love that they tried, right? You know, because even if that dream doesn't happen, there's still something pretty cool about being able to say, you know what? At least I went for it.
1: Saturday marks the final day of the 103rd Holmes County Fair, August 10th through the 15th, at the beautiful Harvest Ridge Fairgrounds just west of Millersburg. At 9 a.m. is the Showman of Showmen competition, where all the winners show their animals one more time to find the best showman of this year's fair. 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The Dave Martin Memorial Pedal Tractor Pull starts at 2 p.m., and the fair culminates with the ever-popular Demo Derby at the grandstands beginning at 7. That's the 103rd Holmes County Fair, August 10th through the 15th.
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10: The River Weather. Moving on through the latter half of today and into tonight with a few showers and thunderstorms drifting our way. Some areas of fog developing too.

0: The overnight hours up to 85 for the high and the overnight low mid to upper 60s. Elevated chances for showers with thunderstorms on Friday. Could see some hefty rain at our Friday high low 80s. I'm meteorologist Jennifer Naramore.
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It's Matt Maher. He's going to be the guest host on the morning show tomorrow with Josh as Hannah's out on maternity leave. Actually, we have River Artists filling in while Hannah's out all the way up until October. So Matt Maher's tomorrow. Patrick Mayberry was a little earlier this week. You can get caught up on everything in the morning show by texting MORNING to 800-609-1049.

So God is teaching me life lessons through my dog again. You can hear how he's doing it coming up here in two songs. Sweet a Kingdom on Uplifting and Encouraging the River.

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2: 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I have questioned if you could. And when it led me to the cross, only then I understood that even in the ruthless pain,

0: You know, there are moments in life where you know God is leading you somewhere, but you have no idea what's waiting for you when you get there. I'm Joe. It's Uplifting and Encouraging the River. And you know, those moments can be so hard. I remember a few years ago, I was moving to a new city. My dog Zoe was asleep in the passenger seat right next to me. She had no idea where we were going. She didn't know what was changing. She didn't know what was waiting for us when we got there. She just knew that she was in the presence of her master. And I remember looking over at her during the move and feeling like God was reminding me, you know, like, look at your dog, Zoe. Zoe loves car rides. She's happy just being with me. But there are times where you, as her master, have to take her somewhere she doesn't want to go, like the vet or the groomer. But you, as her master, also know the bigger picture. And, you know, that's the reminder that I needed too. You know, sometimes God leads us places that we maybe wouldn't have chosen, somewhere that isn't necessarily easy, but he sees what we can't. So I'm finding myself trying to learn from my dog, Zoe, to trust the driver and just enjoy the ride.
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1: Uplifting and encouraging the river. I'm Joe. So if you go to a baseball game, you're going to hear all sorts of songs, all sorts of sounds. I was at a baseball game this past weekend in Houston. And you know what? Players have their certain walk-up songs that they come up to when they come up to the plate. You know, some of them are super, exciting, get you in the zone. Others are using it as an opportunity to kind of share their faith. Like, I know that there's some Major League Baseball players that come out to Christian songs. Aaron Nola from the Philadelphia Phillies warms up to I Am Second by the Newsboys. Steven Matz comes out to a song by Chainbreakers, which I'm not sure why he's not coming out to a Kane song because his wife is a member of Kane. Josh Willingham, David Murphy, they came out to Building 429 songs. So if you were a baseball player, what would be your walk-up song? 800-609-1049. We're on Facebook, River Middays with Joe. Brianna, thanks for calling in.
2: My walk-up song would be I'm So Blessed by Kane. I'm

0: That's a good one. I like that one. Why would you pick that song out of all the songs in the world?
1: Just, well, A, it's so upbeat and, like, immediately gets me in a good mood and, like, hype. And it's a good reminder for myself and everyone that no matter what happens, because I'm not athletic, that it would be okay and it's great and we're still blessed.
0: That's right. You can strike out and, hey, it's not going to bother you at all.
1: Nope.
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7: The River Weather. Moving on through the latter half of today and into tonight with a few showers and thunderstorms drifting our way. Some areas of fog developing too for the overnight hours. Up to 85 for the high and the overnight low, mid to upper 60s. Elevated chances for showers with thunderstorms on Friday. Could see some hefty rain at our Friday high, low 80s. I'm meteorologist Jennifer Naramore.
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0: Ohio's home for Jesus music, uplifting and encouraging the river. I'm Joe. So if you go to a baseball game, you know, it's the sights, it's the sounds, it's the smells, all of it. One of my favorite things about going to baseball games, though, is hearing the songs that players choose when they walk up to the plate. They all get to pick their favorites. Pitchers get to warm up to them. And some of them actually use Christian songs as their walk-up song. So if you were going to be a baseball player, what would be your walk-up song? You can join the show, 800-609-1049, or on Facebook, River Middays with Joe. Tara, thanks for calling in.
1: I would pick Skillet's Undisputed, definitely.
0: That's a good one. Yeah, you can't go wrong with Skillet. They're so upbeat. They're so, like, driven. And they got good messages in their lyrics, too.
1: And actually, I'm wearing a Skillet t-shirt from the last concert I went to.
0: All right, so it's just meant to be. 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
0: That's the jolt that'll last.
1: Thank you for taking the river with you to work.

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I'm Haley, and I know you know the saying, the days are long, but the years are short. If you've got kids getting ready to go back to school, I know you're feeling that. And this song's a reminder to just soak it all in while it's here. Matt Hammett, Days God Gave.

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3: It's parents trying to calm down their screaming toddlers by asking, "Where's Jessica?" Family vacation with all my nieces and nephews. And Madison, the youngest, she's freaking out. But so I'm like, this is my chance. And I just get up. I'm like, Jessica, Jessica, where are you? Where did you go? And Madison looks up at me. Her eyes are like still full of those tears, but they're like giant saucers. And she goes, Jessica?

0: right now, there are so many people who are getting ready for your kids to go back to school. I'm Haley on the river. Of course, I'm talking about teachers. They are prepping, planning, and preparing. But it's not just teachers. It's people like Stacy. She has been a cafeteria worker in an elementary school for over 20 years. And what drives her is just loving each child like they're her own. Of course, feeding them, sometimes having to discipline them, but mostly just through encouraging them and bringing joy to the students' lives. People like Stacy even going above and beyond, spending her own money to decorate the cafeteria for holidays or doing silly fun things like writing encouraging messages on bananas or orange peels. And we know that Stacy is just one of so many people who play a part in setting kids like yours up for a successful school year. So, yes, to the teachers, but also to the cafeteria workers and the bus drivers and to the school custodians and office administrators and everybody in between. I pray that God is going to equip you to serve each and every child that crosses your path this coming school year. I pray that kids are going to feel so loved and cared for because of you. And I pray that you would take pride in your work and never forget that you matter and so does what you do.
1: Hello, my name is Benjamin Berger, and this Saturday affair is my favorite day. At 9 a.m., you have the opportunity to watch all of the Supreme Showmen from throughout the week taking their turn showing all species at the Showman of the Showmen competition. These showmen are highly competitive and fun to watch.

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9: River Weather. Moving on through the latter half of today and into tonight with a few showers and thunderstorms drifting our way. Some areas of fog developing too for the overnight hours. Up to 85 for the high and the overnight low, mid to upper 60s. Elevated chances for showers with thunderstorms on Friday. Could see some hefty rain at our Friday high, low 80s. I'm meteorologist Jennifer Naramore.
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It's been a beautiful day in Ohio. I'm Haley, and I'm so thankful that you're letting the river join you this afternoon, whether you're wrapping up the workday or already headed into your evening. I'm glad you're here.

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1: through the encouraging songs and stories on the river.

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That's coming up in two songs on the river.

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1: I'm Haley on the River, helping you look on the bright side by reminding you that there are still good people and good things happening in the world. And sometimes it looks like a bride rewriting the rules. So you know that the father-daughter dance is a super special moment of any wedding. It's one of my favorite memories from mine. My dad and I danced to the song You've Got a Friend by Carole King, but we danced to the James Taylor version. And the whole time we danced, I just remember he was trying to make me laugh. He was like saying silly comments. He'd be like, "Do you think everyone's looking at my butt right now?" It's just the kind of goofball my dad is. So super sweet memory. But I saw this video of a bride. For her, this moment was a lot more bittersweet because her dad had passed away a few months before her wedding. And so right there at the wedding to honor him, she kind of gets up in front of everybody and she says, "Hey, in lieu of the father-daughter dance right now, I just want to invite all parents and their kids to dance together to the song that she would have danced to her dad with." And not a dry eye, I tell you, to see these moms and dads and little kids and adult kids hug each other a little tighter and just to remember what a gift it is to have each other.
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1: 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Big

0: It is always such a treat when a river artist gets to be in studio. I'm Haley, and today, getting to chat with river artist Chandler Moore in the house.
1: Let's go.
0: So pumped about this.

0: some of the songs you might know Chandler from. There are so many. He's in Columbus, did a sold-out worship night last night, a sold-out worship night happening tonight. But don't worry if you didn't get tickets. There is another opportunity coming this fall to see Chandler Moore in Ohio that I'll tell you about a little later. But I gotta just start with God, I'm Just Grateful is a song that I have such a visceral response to.
1: That's okay. That's mean it's doing what it's supposed to do.
0: That's what I mean. Every time I hear it, it is just like something happens. So what's up with that?
1: Yes. When Pastor Furtick, and Pat Barrett, when we were writing the song and we were in the session, I already have a thing in worship that is very just obnoxious. I call it, it's just very obnoxious, unmanicured. So when we were writing it, it just felt like the perfect song to, one, encapsulate kind of how I am as a worship leader. Mm. But also, I always say, like, you can't sing God, I'm Just Grateful. You have to scream it. It's like, it describes the feeling in us when we really have that revelation and awareness of, like, my life is maybe not be like what I want it to be or what it's going to be eventually, but I actually have a great like sense of the history of God that like he's kept me. Like I'm still here. Like I should not be here today. Like all the things I've survived, all the things he's brought me through. So it really just, it just holds that sentiment. Like wherever you are in life, you can be homeless on the side of the street or you can be living in whatever place you imagine yourself living in. You have a reason to be grateful because we're alive. So that song is just one of my favorites. And then it pushes the bounds of kind of what you hear in church too. Mm-hmm. So there's so many sides to it that I love of what it does. It accomplishes so many things that I feel like I'm called to do.
0: One of the lines that gets me really amped up is when it says, I survived. So many people could proclaim that for so many different reasons.
1: Exactly.
0: And how cool to like give language.
1: Exactly. The more you realize and are aware, I think it's just the principle of like, that's why I love worship songs. I love writing them for churches because, you know, we have this principle of when the angels are in heaven, the Bible says they cry, holy, holy, holy, 24/7. They never stop singing. I think that revelation, that principle is the more you sing, the more you see. Mm-hmm. The more you sing, the more revelation is revealed. And I think the more we sing, I survived and I'm here to testify, the more memories flow. Like, dang, I made it through that.
0: Yeah.
1: Dang, I mean, I checked into rehab 3 years ago. And that like, so that part of the song was like, man, before... In 2023, before November 14th, before I checked in myself in the rehab, it's like I thought my life was done. Mm-hmm. And now looking 3 years later, looking back like, oh my God, it is by the grace of God I survived and now I can testify. So God is so just good. Grateful holds all of that meaning and all of that. That's what you feel, that visceral.
0: Yep.
1: In a car where you just want to bust out.
0: Yeah. You just want to start, you want to like Hulk out and run around the room. It's so good. Well, Chandler mentioned this kind of recovery journey that he's been on. We're going to hear more about that coming up in about 8 minutes, but we got to listen to Chandler Moore, God, I'm Just Grateful on the River.

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4: And Amy Acton's echoing her fellow leftists, spreading dangerous lies.
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4: Amy Acton and her friends' rhetoric inspires violence against officers with deadly results.
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10: A sniper opened fire from a nearby rooftop.
11: Yon specifically intended to kill agents.
4: The attacks and violent acts targeting law enforcement are fueled by rhetoric like Amy Acton's, creating violence, endangering all of us. 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
21: Stationary front over our area. Showers and thunderstorms and upper 60s for the overnight hours. Really good chance of rain and thunderstorms coming up on Friday. We'll be in the low 80s. More rain is possible on Friday night, and then some more showers and thunderstorms on Saturday. Sunny on Sunday, mid 80s. I'm meteorologist Steve Hamilton.
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23: Should have been long gone now, yeah. Should damn be living.

0: The River is Ohio's home for Jesus music. I'm Haley, chatting to River artist Chandler Moore in the River studio. We've gotten to hear a little more heart behind his newest song, God, I'm Just Grateful. And part of that story is this journey that Chandler's been on over the last couple of years in recovery. And Chandler, you've talked about when you were in treatment, there were all kinds of letters and notes that you received from people who love you. I'm thinking of one letter in particular you got from your mom. Yeah. And I don't know, she just her affirming like your step to fight for your survival. And I think of, there's so many like her, so many moms, dads, brothers, sisters, kids who know somebody who they're just like praying and hoping that they're going to find their own recovery journey. Yeah. And so as the person who's been on the other side of those prayers and that love, like what would you maybe say to encourage those loved ones who are hoping and praying and waiting?
1: Yeah, I mean, I think the sovereignty of God is to be trusted. For the person that you may be praying for, you have to have compassion, because one, there are so many steps that it takes for a person to realize, one, that they have an issue, and two, that the issue that they have, you know, shame was the first thing I had to really work through, that the issue that they have may not be their fault. Like a lot of us are casualties of other people's mistakes. So I think there is a lot that goes into somebody really having that aha moment. And because of that, you have to trust the timing of God. So to anyone who is praying, keep praying and trust them with God. They are God's child before they are anybody we care. Like, he cares way more for them than we do. And sometimes that doesn't end out the best. Sometimes people don't go to rehab and they have the dire consequences that they may need to really get, you know, really have that revelation and awareness. But whatever the journey, just stay consistent, be compassionate. Don't give up on people as much as you can. Like, I know some of that is so many layers, and being in recovery, I've heard so many stories, so many layers to how it intrudes on people's lives. But as much as you can, don't give up. Sometimes the best thing we can do is let people go on their own journey and trust God with the journey. I mean, we have so many stories in the Bible of people having to let God do the work. And, I think that is the best message maybe that I can give is, my mom sending me that letter was, hey, she was not in control. Like she couldn't have talked me into rehab. She couldn't have pushed me there. Yeah. But the moment happened, and when the moment happened, her still being there, me opening that letter, and I didn't even open her letter till after rehab. I had so much shame, so much embarrassment. But when I did open that letter, it has only made our bond so much more locked in, because I have parents who stayed, who was consistent, and even when they didn't understand, they showed up when I needed them. So that's what the message, stay consistent and give them to God. Give it to God. That is something only God can do.
0: It's River artist Chandler Moore. Thank you so much for sharing. And we're not done hearing from Chandler. I am still going to tell you about a chance that you can see him in concert in Ohio later this fall. So stick around for more with Chandler Moore.

0: uplifting and encouraging music is on the river.
1: And this is the story that made the song.
0: We are messengers.
2: I've done a lot of things in my life that have brought acclaim or honor or glory to me and my talents and my abilities. But I know this, and the scriptures remind me, that the only things that really matter and that will only remain when all is said and done . So friends, whatever we do today, let it be informed by those three things, by faith, hope, love. Those things matter, they last, they're permanent, and through Jesus, they change the world.
1: The story that made the song.
0: On the river.

I'm Haley on the river chatting this afternoon to river artist Chandler Moore, who he did a sold out worship night in Columbus last night, another one tonight. But the good news is that if you don't have tickets for that, you're going to have a chance to see Chandler in concert in Ohio this fall. He's going on tour with Phil Wickham, the Song of the Saints tour. Also special guest Jamie McDonald going to be on that. And it's coming September 18th to Cleveland. So you can get your tickets for that now at riverradio.com. And we're going to hear a little more from Chandler coming up in two songs on the river.

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1: Mountaintop moments.
0: That's life.
1: And that's the river.
2: The verdict was guilty. Case closed. The end. No chance for me to ever leave this prison of my sin. Now I know it might sound crazy, but one day a key unlocked that cell.

0: Hey, I'm Haley. Getting to spend some time with River artist Chandler Moore this afternoon, and just really gonna make him part of the show right now.
1: Say that again, please.
2: Say that again.
0: So, we do this feature here on the River Afternoon Show called I Don't Know Who Needs to Hear This. So, Chandler, knowing what you've walked through, just where you are in your life right now, how would you finish that sentence? I don't know who needs to hear this.
3: I don't know who needs to hear this, but God is looking for faith, not your performance.
0: Yes. Say more on that.
3: Yeah, I think part of what recovery taught me was that a lot of my efforts went into how I was showing up for God and not really how I was doing the things God told me and handling with faith. So a lot of us are living lives that meet the standards that we feel like God wants, but are scared to really live by faith, because with faith comes failure.
0: Mm-hmm.
3: We're so product focused, so behavior focused, so perfection focused, we miss the true essence of walking by faith and really walking by mystery, walking to the unknown. I think Peter shows a beautiful example of that in the Bible. Like, the boat was logic. He should have stayed on the boat. Mm-hmm. But where Jesus was his water. And he failed.
0: Mm-hmm.
3: Like,
0: mm-hmm.
3: And his faith.
0: He fumbled,
3: He fumbled.
0: Yeah.
3: Yet Jesus was there to catch him. And I think if we really are to live out the kingdom of God on earth and really fulfill the things that God is asking us to do, it requires faith. It does not require perfection. Do the thing that the Holy Spirit has been calling you to do, as crazy as it looks.
0: Mm. Oh, this is some good stuff. It's been an awesome afternoon getting to chat with River artist Chandler Moore. He is coming back to Ohio this fall on the Song of the Saints tour with Phil Wickham and Jamie McDonald. It's happening September 18th in Cleveland, and you can get your tickets right now at riverradio.com.
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1: 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I'm co-hosting The River Morning Show with Josh, and I hope you'll join us.

0: think it's a day that comes for all of us, but it doesn't make it any easier when it does. Haley on the river, and my lower back has been in absolute shambles lately. Bending over, sitting down, standing up, just regular being a person activities, it all hurts. And I was complaining to a friend because I genuinely can't figure out what I did to it. I couldn't think of one thing that would have caused it. And he goes, oh, I know what happened. He said, I think you might just be at that age where your body doesn't need a reason anymore. And after a quick trip through the first four stages of grief, I realized he's probably right. But it's just really not fair. If you're going to have an injury, it should at least come with a cool story, not just like because you exist.
1: Time now for a River News Report. Main Street Worcester will host a concert and cruise-in August 14th in historic downtown Worcester. The free event next week will feature classic cars, live music, and food. Owners can bring their cars, vintage trucks, and other specialty vehicles. Registration is not required. Details on the concert and cruise-in event on the 14th, go to Main Street Worcester's website and their social media pages. Well, coming up August 15th, the Village of Smithville is bringing back the Ox Roast as part of the community observance of America's 250 celebration. The Ox Roast was held for more than 50 years, but ended back in the mid-80s. Organized by the Smithville Fire Department, featuring oxen, roast in brick ovens, Ox Roast sandwiches, Lurch's donuts, carnival rides, and more. This year's event on the 15th, we'll have a 5K race in the morning. Activities in the afternoon continue at Smithville Park. And the County Line Historical Society of Wayne and Holmes County is hosting a free public program using artificial

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9: The River Weather.
10: Front over our area, showers and thunderstorms and upper 60s for the overnight hours. Really good chance of rain and thunderstorms coming up on Friday. We'll be in the low 80s. More rain is possible on Friday night and then some more showers and thunderstorms on Saturday, sunny on Sunday, mid 80s. I'm meteorologist Steve Hamilton.
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I'm Haley on the river, and it's in Psalm 121, verses 1 and 2, where it says, I look up to the mountains, and I wonder, does my strength come from the mountains? 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
3: 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In every single detail, you're faithful every time.

0: Sharing something that's good to know today. I'm Haley on the river.
1: I'm glad to know that.
0: As you're gearing up for back to school, this weekend is a great time to save some money. It's Ohio's tax-free weekend, starting Friday, August 7th and going through Sunday, August 9th. And this year, there have been some adjustments made to what qualifies. So that's why this is good to know. Any clothing priced at $75 or less per item is going to be included. So that's like shoes, shirts, pants, all that stuff. School supplies that are priced at $20 or less per item are included. So things like notebooks, folders, pencils, backpacks, all the basics. And any instructional materials, so like textbooks, workbooks, that are priced at $20 or less. They're all going to be tax-free. And this is in-store and online from participating retailers. Now, the things that are not going to be included is any electronics. Laptops, tablets, phones. Sadly, the tax-free discount does not apply. Sports and protective equipment are also excluded. And then any single item that just goes over those individual price caps. So $75 for clothes, $20 for supplies. Those are also going to be excluded. So hopefully that helps you wrap your head around a plan for back to school shopping this weekend. I just can't believe that we're at this point in the year. I'm not ready. I don't even have kids going back to school. I'm just not ready for the summer mindset to be over yet. I'm in denial.
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7: 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So Isaiah 61 says, "Arise, shine, for your light has come, and the glory of the Lord rises upon you." 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

0: Thanks so much for being here. It's The River. I'm Haley. And it is really a beautiful thing when you support The River, because what that means is you're supporting Ohio's home for Jesus music. 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That's all I want to say. 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It all makes a difference at givetotheriver.com.
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5: Front over our area, showers and thunderstorms and upper 60s for the overnight hours. Really good chance of rain and thunderstorms coming up on Friday. We'll be in the low 80s. More rain is possible on Friday night and then some more showers and thunderstorms on Saturday, sunny on Sunday, mid 80s. I'm meteorologist Steve Hamilton.
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2: 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I want to be perfect. I look around at the people next to me

0: I look on social media and over again, I see this perfect picture of someone's life. And I think to myself, God, when other people are brave, all I see is fear in my life. And then I remember that it's God's perfect love that casts out that fear. I feel like every time that I make a turn, it is heading down another broken road when I remember that God has a perfect plan for my life. See, at the end of the day, when we throw up our hands and we confess the places that we fall short, that's when God's perfect love shows up and loves us perfectly.
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This song came in at number 7 on last week's River Music Team Top 20. 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
0: The River is Ohio's home for Jesus music.

0: When you are making decisions, are you thinking about the future or are you only thinking about right now? It's kind of a tough question. I'm Haley, and I heard Luke from River Artist for King and Country kind of talking about this. He was sharing about his time he got to spend living in Ireland for a few months. And one of the things he shared that stood out about that time, of all things, is the roofs in Ireland. A lot of them are made of slate. It's very common to see that there on older structures, of course, but even like new builds, they will commonly use slate roofs. And he kind of commented to one of the locals like, man, you know, that's kind of an expensive option, isn't it? Surely there's some more economical choices these days. And the response was, yeah, the cost is higher. But in Ireland, we believe that what we build now isn't just for us, but it's for our future generations to come. We're building for us right now, but we're also thinking about the future. I don't know about you. I am not thinking that way as much as I want to be. A lot of times I'm making decisions today that are going to get me through today. That's where a lot of us are. We're stuck in this survival and hustle culture all the time. We want fast, cheap, easy. It's all about right now, instant gratification. Honestly, it's exhausting living that way. It's not how I want to operate. I don't think that's how God desires for us to live. I don't have like a 10-step plan for slowing down and being more future-minded, but I know that this is something I want to get better about. When I'm making decisions, am I only thinking about today, or am I thinking about what I'm building for the future?
1: When you hear the story,
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1: The greatest piece of advice ever for someone getting a new job. I have it. Oh. I have secured it, and I'm going to pass it along to you on the radio. And I just read it, and I thought, oh my goodness, that's the best piece of advice I've ever read about any new job.
0: Okay.
1: And I don't want to give it to you right now.
0: What?
1: What's because
0: roll,
1: I
0: then?
1: Need you want to gather people around for this.
0: We're
1: so
0: here.
1: Tell your friends, coworkers. This is not going to be one of those things where it's like, oh, you just trolled us. That was a joke.
0: Mm-hmm.
1: This is a great piece of advice. Like any new job ever,
0: mm-hmm.
1: I would say, best thing you could learn going into it. Best thing ever. So
0: can you tell us?
1: We're going to talk about it coming up. The next time you hear us talking, we'll be talking about it. And it's going to be so good. So gather friends. It's like back when Franklin Delano Roosevelt did the fireside chats, people would gather around
0: the
1: radio.
0: True. But the issue with this is if you build the hype so much, then you really, the payoff when you talk about it is going to be have to be really good. You understand
1: that,
0: right?
1: It's going to be really, really good.
0: It is? Okay.
1: Yeah, you will say, you know what? Here's what you'll say. You know what, Brant Hanson? That wasn't too bad. That's how she'll put it.
0: All right, let's
1: see. This is really good advice. You're going to want this.

0: Without enough water, your flower beds will look a little dry and cracked.
1: And without enough encouragement, your heart can feel the same way.
0: So keep listening to have your faith refreshed and renewed.
1: The River.

0: on my mind. The River, we're Brant and Sherry.
1: Just a little heads up, and congrats to them.
0: Mm-hmm.
1: No reason they shouldn't do this necessarily, but Nickelback, the band,
0: yeah,
1: was huge in the 90s.
0: Yeah.
1: Maybe still more album. Anyway, they're working on a new album.
0: Okay. What's wrong? Now, I remember you saying something about them. I was not familiar with their music.
1: No. I don't have anything to say about them.
0: Okay, you don't.
1: I will say, if you're listening, guys.
0: Mm-hmm. The Nickelbacks?
1: Yeah. You, you don't have to do this. You don't. Making an album's a lot of work.
0: That's sweet of you to release them from that pressure.
1: Have more time for friends and family and hanging out.
0: Mm-hmm,
1: and,
0: yeah.
1: Heard you're great guys. So.
0: If you feel like you're doing this for
1: us. No.
2: 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Kaylee, tell us what's in store for this year's conference.
3: 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I love our local girls because they're relatable and they're going to deeply resonate with all of us. 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
2: You can get more information and tickets to Rise Up, a Worship Beyond Walls Women's Conference, on Saturday, September 26th at Northside Christian Church in Wadsworth at neowomen.org.
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9: Stationary front over our area. Showers and thunderstorms and upper 60s for the overnight hours. Really good chance of rain and thunderstorms coming up on Friday. We'll be in the low 80s. More rain is possible on Friday night and then some more showers and thunderstorms on Saturday. Sunny on Sunday, mid 80s. I'm meteorologist Steve Hamilton.
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3: 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Should them be living?

0: praying.
1: We're Brant and Sherry on Uplifting and Encouraging the River.
0: Okay, it's going to pay off. Are you ready for this?
2: So ready.
0: We teased this. That's broadcasting speak. And that means that...
2: We let you know what we're going to talk about coming up next.
0: Yeah, in hopes that you would be curious. Mm-hmm. But it's also, it was true. What I was saying was true. Okay. This is the best piece of advice going into a new job you could ever have.
2: All right.
0: Okay, here's what I read. This was not original to me. Some business expert or whatever. He said, ask what the unwritten rules are when you get there. Talk to somebody who's been there a while and say, tell me about the unwritten rules. Things we're never supposed to say. Things we're not supposed to challenge. Sacred cows. Things that people are really nervous about. Tell me that stuff now.
2: Wow.
0: Isn't that good advice?
2: That is good.
0: Because we've all run into this. Anybody who's had several jobs, you know what I'm talking about. Like, they're like, oh, we want you to innovate and ask questions and ask the, you know, we want you to get in here. And then you get in there and start doing that. Like, whoa.
2: Slow down. You're doing
0: not
2: too much.
0: Not that. Oh.
2: That's so true.
0: So it's just landmine after landmine. And this is not, and I tell you this too, because if you feel like that, well, that's just my job. That's pretty much every job I've ever had. Probably everyone you've ever had, Sherry.
2: Yes, there are unspoken rules, and you do need to know those ahead of time.
0: Right. And it may even be that the mission statement, I mean, I've just experienced that before, really isn't a mission statement.
2: Right.
0: I mean, we got that on the wall, but, you know, come on. All right. Wink, wink, nod, nod. It's stuff like that. But if you talk to somebody ahead of time, it will help save you a lot of pain of experience, again, going from landmine to landmine. I thought that was really good advice.
2: It is.
0: I told you.
2: Good job, Brant Hansen.
0: There we go.
2: Yeah, That was good. Very good.
0: I knew she'd say good job, Brant Hansen. Even used my whole name. I predicted that.

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0: Here's the story that made the song.
2: Hey, I'm David Leonard, and this is the story behind the song, Well Done.

0: I wrote this song in a season where I was asking myself if I was really living the life God called me to live. Not the life that looks successful on the outside, but the one that's faithful on the inside. It came from the deep desire I think we all carry to stand before the Father one day and hear the words, "Well done."
1: The story that made the song.
2: On the river.
3: I've been

0: It's Brant and Sherry on the river.
1: Just like a public service announcement here, if you don't mind. The mistakes in this show are built in. They're a feature of the show.
0: Barrett. Really?
1: Yeah.
0: Why?
1: Well, I mean, I can do super smooth, seamless, highly professional, quote unquote, if that's what people want.
0: Have you done a survey?
1: No. It's just kind of a gut feeling. Yeah. But they like.
0: Why don't you try the super smooth and then see how people respond to it? Nah, just forget it.
1: Nah, I'm going to try it.
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2: I have felt the deepest loss. I have questioned if you could. And when it led me to the cross, only then I understood that even in the ruthless pain,